0: Shane Smith and the Saints right here on Drinking Texas Nights. It's a Monday. Chip, how you doing?
1: Oh, I'm freaking awesome, man.
0: I'm amazing, too. And you know why? I'm all geeked out.
1: Yeah.
0: We're introducing a new segment this week.
1: Yeah, we are this second hour, though.
0: Uh-huh. Top of second hour. We're doing something we've never done before.
1: Not on this show.
0: Oh, see, I love the way you put that in there. But we will tell you about that next hour. For now, let's get back to the music. This is Sarah Evans. She was born to fly.

0: that Sarah Evans, Born to Fly on Drinking Texas Nights. It's a... I almost let it slip. Don't.
1: We can't. You know, going forward, next Monday, people are going to know what this what Monday is.
0: Oh yeah.
1: But for now, we got to hold that back. Oh, we'll hold it. Yeah. Just a little.
0: You're going to want to stick around till the second hour, at least. Yeah. I'll stick around all night. Oh, I mean, we're here all night. Might as well stick around with us and sit back, relax, enjoy your drinks, enjoy your night, listen to us, and we'll tell you, you know, weird stuff like, Mike, what'd you do over the weekend?
1: So, I went to a Texas Rangers game.
0: What? That's a new stadium, right?
1: At Globe Life, yes. Yeah. Well, I've been there before. I tend to go to one a year. I say a Rangers game. I actually go to the San Diego Padres game when they play the Rangers.
0: Was Tony Gwynn playing?
1: There were a lot of Tony Gwynn shirts there, including the one I was wearing, but he was not playing. It was fun. It's a quick turnaround. It's about a 2.5 hour drive up, and a 2.5 hour drive back, and
0: it was a 6 hour game.
1: So we started out. First off, complete surprise to me. This is something we had planned for about 5 months.
0: Yeah, and you had known about it,
1: and I had known about it, and it was a complete surprise to me. We're going. Why are we going up there? Because we bought the tickets 5 months ago. Okay. Let's do it. So it was a 3 o'clock game. So I decided we would leave early and get to Abuelos by noon.
0: A place that you and I have been before. Mm-hmm. And they used to have one. I don't know if it's still there in Lake Travis. Nope. Westlake.
1: Westlake.
0: By the mall. Uh-huh. I don't know if it's still there or not, but...
1: Well, if it is, I'd recommend it highly. I mean, we went up there, and we were actually doing something else, and we needed to eat, so we stopped there. That's where we happened to be.
0: Yeah, you and I. Yeah, yes.
1: And we stopped there. And I enjoyed it so much that I said, okay, I got to take Joanne up there. So we did that. And lunch was amazing. I got, of course, the dip sampler.
0: Yeah.
1: With they don't give you chips. They give you chicharrones. Fresh.
0: So good.
1: Made in-house. And I ate other stuff, too, though, and drank a lot of beer.
0: Right.
1: But, you know, that's to be expected. I was going to a ball game. Then we go over to Texas Live, ran into Carey.
0: Bass player Carey.
1: Yeah. Carey from Highway Traveler and about a dozen other bands.
0: Right.
1: We had a couple of beers over at the Rangers Bar in Texas Live. Then out to the ball game where we met some friends of ours.
0: Now real quick, were you supposed to meet Carey there?
1: No, he was just there.
0: That's crazy.
1: Yeah, he was just there.
0: That's awesome.
1: And what was funny is that a girl who used to play co-ed softball for me back in California, so we're talking 25 years ago, was there.
0: Oh, wow.
1: And a guy who went to high school with Joanne and worked at the stadium when she worked at the Padres Stadium in the early 80s was there. So it's
0: such a small world.
1: It really is.
0: Good gosh.
1: So we had a great time, and I'm complaining about the Padres all the way through until they hit an extra inning home run to win the damn game. So it was a lot of fun. Oh, and... Between Abuelas and the ball game, we did stop at that Total Wine where you and I found all those tequilas.
0: I'm looking around.
1: I found something.
0: Uh-oh.
1: I'm going to reach over and show it to you. So there's going to be a second of silence here.
0: Okay. There will be silence because I will be talking. Oh, my God. Are you kidding me? Shut up.
1: Good. Tell the people what you got.
0: That's Cascanas Nuestras Raíces.
1: Mm-hmm. So if you look at the little tag on the neck.
0: 100 points. Holy crap.
1: The first and only tequila to ever get a perfect score in a blind tasting from the good people over at Wine Enthusiast.
0: Wine Enthusiast. Mm-hmm. I'm opening this up right now.
1: No.
0: Damn it.
1: No.
0: Don't. You can't show me this and not let me try it.
1: I'm saving this one for about 3 weeks from now.
0: Oh, you dirty booger.
1: Or maybe next hour when we uncork our whole new segment.
0: Yeah, all right. Hey, that's Mike. I'm Chip. This is Drinking Texas Nights.
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0: According to Bob Wills, drinking Texas Nights is still the king. 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

0: right. All right. I'm confused.
1: You missed one. All right.
0: All right. All right. All right. That was Clint, Clint Black. I'm not confused about that. Uh-huh. The song was No Time to Kill, but I thought he was all about killing time.
1: Oh, well, that's just killing him. Uh-oh. That's why he's
0: Lord Almighty.
1: No time to kill.
0: All right. Well, great song. Let's do another. Charlie Robison with Beautiful Day.

0: That was John Conley, rose-colored glasses right here on Drinking Texas Nights. Hey, if you like winning stuff, and who doesn't like winning stuff? Mm-hmm. I know you do, Mike.
1: I do.
0: But you can't win this. Just go over to the CokeFM.com page, click on Contest, and register to win anything that's on there. Mm-hmm. You have a great chance to win, a better chance than me and Mike, because they won't let us play.
1: Okay. I haven't figured it out yet. But there's got to be a way.
0: No, there's not. Rita keeps entering, but, you know, she can't win either.
1: Well, she's got all those aliases.
0: I know. She just uses her real name and nobody knows.
1: It's true.
0: Yeah. But go out there, register. You've got as good a shot as any. Better than us. Good luck. They say you're

0: It's Tracy Lawrence, of course. Tattling on brother, smoking a lot of dope.
1: Mama smokes a lot of dope. Sister smokes a lot of dope.
0: Which reminds me, Chip.
1: Yes, sir.
0: What'd you do this weekend?
1: Oh, man. I had such a great and busy weekend. And I didn't do... There was times where I didn't do anything, which made it great. On Friday night, we went out. Vicky and I went out. And you were invited, but you didn't show up.
0: Right.
1: We went to the saddle shop in Georgetown. L. Townley was playing.
0: Oh, yeah, that's right.
1: If you don't know who L. Townley is, then you're not listening to our show, because she was on Drinking Texas, our regular show, a couple weeks ago. She's a 17-year-old, just graduated high school, has a booming voice. She won the, what is it, not the Emerging Artist, but the new artist spotlight, whatever.
0: TCMA
1: Emerging Artist.
0: Yeah.
1: Yeah. So she won that this past year.
0: And she's won a couple of songwriting competitions prior to that.
1: Yes. And just an amazing young lady. So fantastic. And ran into a... It was actually Vicky set up a play date for me, because Jeffrey, who I haven't seen in probably a year.
0: Yeah.
1: That's why we were going out there, so we could hang out with Jeffrey.
0: Nice.
1: Met his new girlfriend. Very nice young lady.
0: Jeffrey's got a girlfriend?
1: He's got a girlfriend of like 2 years.
0: Wow, it has been a while since I've seen him.
1: So she was

0: spectacular. Stephanie and everybody at Saddle Shop treated us amazing and hung out. We sat at the big table. Elle's mom sat with us.
1: Oh, nice.
0: Jeffrey sat there and a couple other people walked up. It was just, you know, that's such an intimate place to hear music. And Elle caught everybody's vibe on what they wanted to hear. Played right into it. That place was rocking all night.
1: You didn't request a Part of Your World from Little Mermaid, did you?
0: No, I should have.
1: Because she probably does the best version of that I've ever heard. And that includes the movie soundtrack.
0: Right. No, I did not request that, but I should have. The whole place was singing all night long. Then Saturday morning, slept, relaxed, sat on the couch, didn't do a damn thing until because Vicky was out of town. Well, I did clean, I did do laundry. Vicky was out of town, so I was slept life. Don't tell her that. But Saturday night went over to the mill and for Scotty Bennett's birthday party. I was going to say 59th, but I think it's 55.
1: Yeah.
0: Or 56. I don't know. But
1: his
0: birthday party, nonetheless.
1: He's younger than he looks.
0: He's not. He is. He's not as tall as he looks, though.
1: Oh, that's true.
0: Yeah. But hung out there. Tyler Brandon played. Denny Herring played. And just a fun night all around. Mm-hmm. We went after that, hung out a little bit with Sarah Jane from... from Good Night Loving.
1: Yeah.
0: And her not husband, she would probably kick my ass for that, boyfriend. Mm-hmm. And got home early.
1: Early. For a Saturday?
0: Okay. Oh, yes. About 11:30. And just watched some TV, took it easy. Watched a lot of World Cup, which we're going to talk about in third hour.
1: Yeah, because, I mean, World Cup, it's a phenomenon. People love it.
0: Yeah, but there's some stupid shit in there.
1: People love it.
0: I know, but there's some stupid shit. That shit part was for you, Rita. Yeah. All right, that's Mike. I'm Chip. We'll be right back.
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That's Chaser Crouch. Daybreak Heartbreak right here on Drinking Texas Nights. Stick around. We've got a brand new segment coming up. We'll tell you all about it when that segment hits. But first, Eric Church, Like a Wrecking Ball.

0: All right. It is Drinking Texas Nights. It is a manic Monday, but you know what else it is?
1: Oh, it's a new segment Monday.
0: It's a new segment Monday. It is Artist Spotlight.
1: Hell yeah. What is Artist Spotlight, Mike?
0: All right. So any of our faithful listeners from back in the day, before we were on Coke, we used to, every Monday, we would run a show called Artist Spotlight, where we would select a local red dirt. I say local. They could be Oklahoma. They could be Louisiana.
1: Texas, friend of ours.
0: Texas, yeah. A friend of Drinking Texas. Texas country music, red dirt, et cetera, et cetera. And kind of highlight them. Play a half an hour of their stuff and tell stories and this and that. Well, we can't do that here now. Right. But what we can do is on the first the first break of the second hour every Monday, we're going to play a couple of songs from an artist spotlight artist, a Drinking Texas artist, and tell a story or two.
1: Yeah, it's kind of we're trying to introduce people that you may not have heard of before. Mm-hmm. Some of them you have, but to the world.
0: Absolutely.
1: So, yeah.
0: So how about if we start with a song, we can tell a little story, play another song, and then we can get, you know, back to our regularly scheduled program.
1: That's perfect with me.
0: All right.
1: Are we going to say who it is first?
0: I was. Okay. You're dying to.
1: Yeah, I
0: know. Okay, tell me.
1: Okay. This is the Ransom Brothers.
0: The Ransom Brothers.
1: Yeah, if you have not heard of these guys, they are absolutely amazing. Based out of Cedar Park, Texas. They've been on our show several times. They're going to be back in August. Mm-hmm. If you get a chance to see them, you definitely want to. And this, my friends, is why.
0: All right. So this is their latest release. It's called Mexican Coke. And guess who didn't launch?
1: Jesus, guess who didn't fuck.
0: All right. If you can take it to that part, I can.
1: Hold on. It's still playing. I'm just.

0: Holy shit, if that doesn't get you going, I don't know what will.
1: I tell you what, the
0: oh my gosh,
1: the Cedar Park music scene sounds like it's doing pretty well.
0: Yeah. Yes. Yes, sir. That is, of course, the Ransom Brothers. We were trying to introduce you to them. If you've not heard of them, that's them, man.
1: I know.
0: If you get a chance to see them, you got to go see them. They put on a ridiculous show.
1: It's fantastic. It's musically tight, but it varies so much too. It's not that was obviously very rock,
0: right,
1: type of song, but their stuff just runs the gamut.
0: Yeah, they've got slow songs, they've got country songs, they've got southern rock songs. Mm-hmm. It is amazing. Sean, the lead singer, he can write down a song. He can put it together a song in 5 minutes. We've seen him do it.
1: Wait, what?
0: Yeah, I gave him a line, and I don't even remember the line.
1: Well, actually, it was funny. It was one of the days that Ransom Brothers was on our show, our podcast. Well, Sal Solis was here, and he did the majority of the show. Sean showed up with late, like 15 minutes to go. And so he plopped down in the chair, and, you know, I'm talking to Sal, and you go, oh, I've got this lyric, and you give him this lyric.
0: I got this line. He goes, oh, man, that sounds great. Boom, boom, boom. I've got the words. What?
1: He goes,
0: I think I've got the words down. To what? That song. What are you talking about? He goes, hold on. Here's the song. And he pulls out a guitar, rips off the song. He wrote it in like five to ten minutes.
1: Just sitting right there.
0: Like, good God. And it was great.
1: It really was.
0: It wasn't this song. It wasn't Mexican Coke. However, it was really good. And he said he's not going to cut it because I think I asked for half the royalties on it.
1: You did. He said, that's my song.
0: Yeah.
1: I don't think your voice went quite that high. But,
0: yeah. Yeah. No, I was just giving him crap. I don't care.
1: Oh, yeah, absolutely. But it's just funny to watch the process. We've talked to a lot of singers, songwriters, you know, how do you do what you do? Oh, this way or that way. Sean just
0: sits down and writes.
1: Just sits down and writes.
0: Yeah, he gets bored and he just sits down and writes a song. So also, Mike, for one of your birthdays, I'm not going to say which one, we asked you, who do you want on the show? And you specifically called out the Ransom Brothers.
1: It's true.
0: They showed up, just rocked the house. Yeah. Man.
1: That was crazy.
0: Yeah.
1: That was actually at Copeland.
0: Yeah. At Copeland Dance Hall.
1: Yeah. And we snuck into the back into one of the haunted bars that's not readily available to the public.
0: Anymore. Yes.
1: And that was a great time.
0: Oh, it was awesome.
1: That's when I really got to, because I had listened to them before, obviously, but that's when I really got to know who they were.
0: Mm-hmm.
1: And I've followed them ever since. Now, they released an album in 22.
0: Yep.
1: And cut for cut, one of the best albums I've heard in a long time. And it's been 4 years.
0: Yes.
1: Their new album is coming out sometime this year, but they've been releasing a single every 2 weeks or so.
0: And who was the other band on that one?
1: I don't remember.
0: Okay. It's somebody local. I can't remember who it is, but somebody badass.
1: Uh-huh.
0: On Mexican Coke.
1: Oh, I thought you were still talking about the on the show and the interview.
0: No,
1: Mexican Coke, that's Band of Heathens.
0: Oh, yes. Who, oddly enough, Brian, who was on our show last Wednesday,
1: right,
0: started.
1: Yeah, he helped found that band.
0: Yes, which is incredible. But, if they have been, they started off playing locally, playing local festivals, stuff like that.
1: Mm-hmm. They Don's Depot.
0: Yeah, they are touring the U.S.
1: right now, yes.
0: Yeah, and just killing it. And every time we see them, they get better and better.
1: Uh-huh.
0: It's just amazing to see the growth, because they really didn't have a lot of growth to do, but they've grown so much.
1: They showed us. It's a fun thing to see. So, obviously that last one there was quite a rocker.
0: Yeah.
1: You want to hear something a bit more country?
0: Yes.
1: All right, this is also a previous release. This will also be on the new album. And I swear to God, it is right out of Tom T. Hall / Bobby Bear / 60s country western music. You ready?
0: Let's hear it.
1: It's called You Ain't No Cowboy.

0: there you go, folks. That is how Artist Spotlight works. We bring you an artist that we really enjoy. We let you hear them, and then we just fade away into the sunset. Mike?
1: That's all I got, man. If you like the segment, send it to the text line. Let Scotty know.
0: Yep, 512-451-KOKE. That's Mike. I'm Chip. This is Drinking Texas Nights, and that was the Ransom Brothers.
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0: Haggard there with the big city. I wonder if he's talking about Round Rock or he just means Cedar Park.
1: Oh, it's got to be Round Rock.
0: Definitely Round Rock. Up next, Tornado with Wynn Williams.

0: time zone am I on? What country am I in?
1: It doesn't matter. It's 5 o'clock somewhere.
0: It's always on 5 in Margaritaville, come to think of it.
1: I heard that.
0: You've been there, haven't you?
1: Yes, sir.
0: I've seen your boat there.

0: That's his 5 o'clock somewhere. Alan Jackson with Jimmy Buffett. Mike, you know what we're going to do this weekend?
1: I have no idea.
0: Oh, let me tell you. Why don't y'all join us for a unique evening in the country listening to Red Dirt Country Music under the stars? That's right. Join me and Mike at Yegua Creek Brewery and Restaurant for an unforgettable evening of Texas country music featuring Jack Ingram. That's going to be an acoustic set, Mike.
1: Nice.
0: Calder Allen, also acoustic. L. Townley, who we mentioned before,
1: full band.
0: Yes.
1: That's going to be crazy.
0: Oh, absolutely. Garrett Talamantes, also acoustic. So L's going to be the only one with the full band there, and it's going to be amazing. They're going to have craft beer, Texas wines, great food, and it is family friendly. 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
1: Nice.
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1: Well, we got ours advanced, so.
0: Yeah, we sure did. 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There's only $25. We'll be out there. L will be out there. Jack will be out there. They're going to have great beer, great wine, great food. It's going to be a excellent time, Mike.
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That's Braxton Keith. I own this bar. And Braxton, we're going to need that guy fired, that guy fired, and that guy fired. But we'll get to that later. Right now, it's Drinking Texas Nights, and this is Rick Trevino, Better in Texas.

0: Go, somebody answer that.
1: I got it.
0: Swear to God, that is the only 90s country song I know that sounds like a cell phone ringing.
1: Right? Like an 80s or 90s cell phone.
0: Cell phone, yeah, absolutely. Better in Texas, Rick Trevino here on Drinking Texas Nights.
1: You think when he put that together, he was like, this is going to be, you know, timeless.
0: I think timeless is probably the exact word.
1: Yeah,
0: that he used.
1: we'll ask him that when we finally get him on the show. Mm-hmm. Hey, Rick, give us a holler.
0: Hey, oh, you know, I didn't even mention this weekend while we were out and about up in Arlington, we bopped into a sports bar and watched a little bit of the Sweden getting absolutely mollywopped by the Netherlands.
1: Yeah, they did.
0: So I've watched actually a lot
1: five
0: of this.
1: 5-1.
0: 5-1.
1: Yes.
0: I've watched it was great because it was Sweden and the Netherlands, and Joanne's watching going, I would have expected the Netherlands to be, you know, less diverse.
1: Oh, yes. Yes.
0: I know. Well, you get those Nordic-ish teams. Although, I mean, the Netherlands...
1: Yeah.
0: You don't know what's going on in those nether regions.
1: No. I have a problem with the World Cup, Mike.
0: What? You put your money on Sweden?
1: No. No. Everybody always watches the World Cup. It is great. People travel. Mm-hmm. It's a wonderful event. This year, I think this is the first year, they've got four quarters, basically. They added rest breaks.
0: Hydration breaks.
1: Hydration breaks.
0: Yes.
1: Because it's so hot. It's not.
0: Okay.
1: It's been like 80 degrees. They don't... Okay. This is the dumbest crap I've ever heard.
0: All right.
1: Rest breaks. Hydration
0: breaks. Hydration breaks.
1: They've never had these before, I don't think.
0: Well, okay.
1: This is the stupidest shit. You know why they have this? Not to give them breaks. To sell more commercials.
0: More commercials?
1: Yeah. That's
0: okay.
1: It.
0: You know, all right. First off, cynical. Second off, absolutely correct.
1: Yes, yes. They spent so much money. What channel is that on? NBC?
0: Yeah. No, no, no, no.
1: CBS? ABC?
0: Where the hell Fox are they? Network? No, ABC and ESPN, I think.
1: Okay. So they spent so much money on getting the World Cup.
0: Oh, Fox.
1: Whatever. I don't give a shit. I don't care. I don't care. Whoever it is. But they spent so much money getting the World Cup that they forced in these hydration/rest breaks so they could sell more commercials to pay for it.
0: But there, you know, there's a legitimate smoke screen
1: not.
0: Because it is in some parts of the country, you know, 85, 90 degrees. Uh-huh. Even though they're playing indoors in a few of these.
1: So, a lot of these countries, it's hotter there.
0: Well, no. Well, yes. Yes.
1: Part of playing in the World Cup.
0: All the South American and African countries are used to this. The European ones are not.
1: I don't care.
0: Because
1: that's part of playing in the World Cup.
0: You may have seen the news item not 3 weeks ago about Scotland having the greatest heat wave of all time. Temperatures were like 82. And the Aussie Open, right? Was it the Australian Open, tennis open?
1: Where
0: guys kept quitting, you know, before the matches were over because it was too hot.
1: Because they're pansy asses.
0: It was like 90 degrees.
1: They're pansy asses.
0: 90 degrees.
1: It was French Open, I think.
0: Whichever one's played on clay.
1: It was the French.
0: Okay.
1: Yeah, and they had a heat wave that got up to 90.
0: 90 degrees.
1: They're pansy asses. We didn't do this when we were kids, Mike. I know this is how I know I'm old.
0: Uh-huh.
1: But the youth today, bunch of pansy asses.
0: My favorite thing was the very first match I watched, and I don't know who it was. It was the very first match.
1: Mexico versus somebody.
0: Yes. Mexico and South Korea. And the announcers, one of them was an American player. A former American player, and they're going, well, going into a hydration break. He's like, a hydration break? What's a hydration break? They go, well, you know, they're whatever, this and that, you know. And he goes, well, where's the mom with the cut up oranges?
1: Right? Oh, God bless. Yeah, and the poop bucket. Hey, that's Mike. I'm Chip. This is Drinking Texas Nights.
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best brother Phelps, let go. 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I've said that before. Somebody had a hold of me too tightly. Anyway, this is Shane Smith of the Saints. All I see is you.

0: That is Mac Davis, of course, with Baby Don't Get Hooked on Me. You know, I do miss Mac Davis. There is just a certain amount of cool that he had that nobody these days seems to have in country music.
1: Oh, good. I'm glad you said in country music.
0: Yeah, no, I wasn't going to bring it out here in the studio.
1: Yeah,
0: I mean,
1: because no,
0: he'd come in third.
1: Exactly. A distant.
0: Yeah. Well, here's somebody who's kind of cool. Here's Riley Green with Think Is You Drunk.

0: That's Gary Allen. Every storm runs out of rain.
1: Mm-hmm. And if the storm is big enough, every Walmart runs out of toilet paper.
0: Oh, my gosh. If anybody even thinks that it's going to rain too hard, it runs out of toilet paper, water. Uh-huh. Like you don't have water in the faucet.
1: And bread and milk for some reason.
0: Like you don't have water in the faucets.
1: Right.
0: Good God, people. Although I was so drunk one night. It used to have those big bottles of water in the dispenser.
1: Uh-huh.
0: And I was out. I was on the phone with a buddy. I go, man, I don't know what I'm going to do. I'm out of water. He goes, you know, you still got the tap over there. I go, oh, God, you're brilliant. Oh, my gosh.
1: Yeah.
0: Those are some crazy nights.
1: I don't know that this is where we want to go.
0: We're going to adjust it back to something here in a second. Because I've got a lot of problems with you people.
1: Because I've been drunk before, but I don't have a lot of drunk stories. Although I do have one where, you know, it must have been after a show that we did. And maybe, you know, then we after partied a little bit and everybody left. And I'm like, I need some ice cream. So I pulled the gallon of the, or yeah, whatever it is, the gallon, half gallon of the Blue Bell out and scooped some up and ate it, put the ice cream back in the freezer, just ate it and boom, boom, boom, had a good time. Put the thing in the fridge put the bowl in the sink, went to bed, woke up the next morning, opened the pantry. There was the ice cream.
0: Nice. So nice.
1: It wasn't.
0: So that makes about as much sense, Mike, as one of the names of the countries now in the World Cup.
1: Mm.
0: Turkey.
1: Uh-huh. I know Turkey.
0: Yeah. Do you know Turkaya?
1: I do not know Turkaya.
0: That's Turkey.
1: Is that little sister?
0: You would think. That is Turkey now. Turkey is now called Turkaya. You know why?
1: Why?
0: Because they did not want to get confused with the bird. The bird of Turkey.
1: Who's giving him the bird?
0: Everybody now. I am. I'm giving everybody that calls him Turkaya. I was looking at this. I was like, that's the Turkish flag. Uh-huh. Turkaya. What the hell is that? Yeah. And people are saying that.
1: All right.
0: We're in America, man. You don't tell us what to do. We tell you what to do. It's been Turkey for all of my God blessed life.
1: Ever since the Ottoman Empire collapsed. Yes. They've been Turkey. Yes.
0: Oh, my gosh. And now it's Turkaya. Oh, we're going to start calling them Turkaya now.
1: Well, not really? All of us are.
0: Well, I guess they identify as like Turkaya. Stupid asses. Good God, man.
1: I didn't know that.
0: Yes.
1: I did not know that. I mean, I saw it spelled out that way, but I just thought that that's how it's spelled.
0: Why is it even spelled out that way? That's stupid. What was it? I mean, you're slightly 100 years older than me. Was it Turkey when you were a kid?
1: It was
0: Turkey. Yes. And then all of a sudden, we can do whatever we want now. We're going to be Turkaya because we don't want to be confused with the bird. Shut up. Who's confusing a bird with a country?
1: You know who idiots. They're not?
0: USA?
1: Czechia?
0: What?
1: Czechia?
0: Czechia?
1: No, not Czechia. Czechia, Czech Republic, Czechoslovakia, Czech. They change their name every tournament.
0: Oh, shut up!
1: Yeah, so they're like they're like Czechia now.
0: But nobody even cares about them. Nobody knows who they are. They're going to be just like Turkey. They're going to be out of the stupid World Cup here pretty quick.
1: Yeah,
0: anyway.
1: Yeah. But when Turkey goes home, they'll be Turkey again. When the Czechs go home, who knows what they'll be?
0: Yeah, they'll be Russian. Hey, that's Mike. I'm Chip. This is Drinking Texas Nights.
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0: confess, the older I get, the more country I'm getting to be, by John Wolfe, right here on Drinking Texas Nights. Mike,
1: yep.
0: What are we going to be talking about?
1: Well, I have found a new, I'm going to call it an accessory. It might be more important than that, that you should probably have in your house.
0: Ooh, okay. But first, Chris Stapleton, fire away.

0: So that is Chris Stapleton, and that is Fire Away, which is absolutely appropriate for this next story.
1: Okay.
0: So a Chinese company has just unveiled what they're calling a smart toilet.
1: A what?
0: A smart toilet.
1: We're getting out of hand.
0: So
1: you're gonna fire me up again, aren't you?
0: It will. If you call it, it will drive itself to you.
1: Shut up.
0: So you're in bed. You're feeling a little queasy. You hit the button on your phone. The toilet gets up, rolls on over right next to your bed, and you can hop on.
1: What? Okay. I've got so many questions already. So many questions.
0: So yeah,
1: as somebody that used to work construction, I have so many questions.
0: So, you know, you hop on, you do your business. It'll clean you with its built-in bidet, and then it goes back to its docking station and cleans itself. The docking station is hooked up to the plumbing, so, you know, it can, as they say in Mel Brooks' History of the World, Part 1, it'll pump the shit right out of your house.
1: Good gracious. Okay, that was the question I had.
0: What
1: happens to the poops?
0: It also has a low noise grinder that prevents any kind of unwanted blockages.
1: Grinder. Yes.
0: That's probably the best Chewbacca I've ever done.
1: That was pretty good.
0: Yeah. So it won't be cheap.
1: So it's got a poop disposal.
0: It does.
1: Instead of food disposal.
0: A poop dispose all. Yes. The price currently priced is about $13,000 a toilet.
1: Okay.
0: But you know, generation two, you know, it's going to be a lot cheaper.
1: Yep. How lazy are we now?
0: Well, okay. So the company that does this, and I don't have the company's name, they say explicitly that the robot is designed primarily for older people or those with disabilities or mobility impairments, not for the people that you see on Wall-E or in Walmart.
1: Uh-huh. Riding around on those little scooters, not Scotty, but the big people riding around those scooters. It's the one time you get exercise. Mm-hmm. Get off the scooter and walk around, man. Good God. Now you're going to have a toilet that comes right to you?
0: Right to you. But see,
1: even though that was made in Japan, that's the most American thing that I've ever heard.
0: It really is. I would, if I had one of those, I would abuse it. First off, it would live upstairs and have to come see me downstairs. But I would call it down there just to spit and then just let him go back.
1: Yeah.
0: That's it?
1: That's really? Really?
0: Huh. I'd probably have the first sarcastic Chinese toilet.
1: Yeah. Really? That's you called me down here?
0: For this. Good work, son.
1: Yeah. All right. I'm going to go back upstairs and... do you want me to stick around or do you want me to go back upstairs? Because, you know, I know as soon as I get up there, you're going to call me back. No, we're good. We're good.
0: I wonder if it can, like, bring you
1: a beer?
0: Yes.
1: Now, see, that's what we need. All right, Japan, get off this toilet crap and build me a robot that'll go to the fridge, grab me a beer, or actually just a motorized cooler.
0: That's it. It can keep the beers in its belly.
1: Keep the beers in the belly and focus towards us by voice and shoot that beer to me. See, that way we're getting exercised by catching a beer.
0: Well, yeah, but see, now your marketing genius is showing because we could develop a whole line of drinking Texas mitts to catch beers.
1: Oh my God, we're onto something. Don't steal that, people. Or dude, just include us. Hey, that's Mike. I'm Chip. This is Drinking Texas Night.
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Edge.

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1: And good morning. Don Miller with your news headlines. The rain faucet has been shut off, meaning nothing but high heat, at least for the rest of this work week, with highs each day in the upper 90s and lows barely breaking 80. And those heat index values each afternoon are slated to be in the 105 to 110 range. There is no chance of rain. Yesterday, Vice President J.D. Vance said that Iran would allow nuclear inspections to return to the country after what he called a very good first day of negotiations in Switzerland. But as always with these talks, which have seemed endless with no concrete resolution, Iran has countered with a statement expressing that talks regarding the nuclear issue have, quote, not yet started, end quote. Another stumbling block has been the Israeli-Hezbollah conflict, with Tehran insisting that attacks on their backed terrorists in Lebanon cease. However, Israeli officials have stated that the security of their citizens and troops comes first, and responses to threats from Hezbollah will be countered no matter what is negotiated between the U.S. and Iran, so stay tuned. In international news, as expected, British Prime Minister Keir Starmer yesterday announced he will resign his position as the leader of the ruling Labour Party, therefore removing himself from the role as the country's leader. Starmer has been under mounting pressure following a disastrous round of local elections for his party in early May, a struggling economy, some questionable personnel decisions, and other promises not fulfilled. The last straw for Starmer came when a political rival from his own party, former Manchester Mayor Andy Burnham, made it clear he would challenge Starmer for his job. In state and local news, the threat of the New World screwworm continues nearly 3 weeks after the first reported case of the parasitic fly in the United States. Three new cases, in fact, have been reported as of yesterday, all here in Texas. A pair of cattle instances occurred in Edwards County, west of San Antonio, and one case involving sheep in Crockett County, east of Fort Stockton. That brings the total number of screwworm cases to 15, with all but one reported here in the Lone Star State. Now, the Texas Animal Health Commission has grouped 14 counties in West, South, and here in Central Texas, making up a quarantine to restrict animal movement with the goal to keep them out of areas where the parasite can spread. And the USDA is continuing to release millions of sterile flies in the affected areas in the hopes of stopping the mating process, therefore extinguishing the infestation. And a cybersecurity incident involving the vendor managing the Texas Parks and Wildlife Department's license system has exposed the personal information of more than 3 million customers with hunting and fishing licenses. The Texas Cyber Command recently detected the issue, which exposed driver license information, passport numbers, plus email and residential addresses and phone numbers. Now, the breach only applies to hunting and fishing license holders. The good news is, according to the TCC, no social security numbers, dates of birth, or financial info, including credit card details, were believed to be leaked. Now, the TPWD is working with its license system vendor to improve security and to implement additional safeguards. Those impacted by the breach will get a free year of credit monitoring, and license sales will continue on schedule for August and the next license year. In sports, NBA, the Dallas Mavericks have officially welcomed Dusty May as their new head coach. May, who took Michigan to the national championship back in April, coached 2 years with the Wolverines, compiling a 64-13 record. Previously, he guided Florida Atlantic to the Final Four. Overall, May was 190-82 in 8 college seasons. This will be his first NBA job as he replaces longtime head man Jason Kidd in Dallas. In Major League Baseball, the Texas Rangers will not be back home until July, as they're in the early stages of a brutal 10-game road trip, which takes them currently to the home of one of the hottest teams in the sport, Miami, as the second of three against the Marlins will be tonight. After that, it is four at the home of the defending American League champs, Toronto, finally wrapping up in Cleveland before limping home. Houston is also on the road with a shorter trip, as the second of their series with Toronto is tonight. In soccer, World Cup group stage today and tonight features Portugal versus Uzbekistan, England against Ghana, Panama taking on Croatia, and Colombia tackling the Democratic Republic of the Congo.

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0: Fly, Texas, Josh Abbott. You got the morning show, Coke Radio. I'm Scotty. That's Rita. All brought to you by Kalahari, where we got to spend a little time last night. And it's summertime. And it's a Monday night at Kalahari last night. They had an entertainer at the Double Cut Steakhouse, a little lounge. When you first go into Double Cut, they've got a bar. A really swanky, nice bar with some booths and mellow lighting. And they had an entertainer, musician in there. Sounded very good. And then outside in the back, they have this area where they sometimes do arts and crafts, but there's a stage out there and a place to watch music. And they had another entertainer out there. So I guess summertime is travel time for folks to go to Kalahari, and they've got something every night of the week, even Monday. And it was kind of cool to see that. And people were walking around in bathing suits, you know, just coming from the swimming area, the biggest indoor water park in the world. And I love that place. It's really cool. But anyway, checking Rita's Facebook yesterday, because if you want entertainment, just follow Rita. Make sure you follow Rita Blue or one of her burner accounts.
1: You know what? The voices in my head, they like to talk out loud.
0: Each one of your personalities has their own burner account. And,
1: yeah, it does.
0: And it's funny because you actually finally told us yesterday most of your burner account names. And I don't know if you want to...
1: Yeah, I'll tell you. I don't care. So when I say burner account, I do not have a burner Facebook. I do not have a burner Instagram. I've got TikTok multiple personalities only because I don't post any content on TikTok. I don't share anything on TikTok. I just like to be able to scroll and say what I want and tell people that they're stupid.
0: Yes.
1: Basically.
0: And you do a very good job of that.
1: Now, before TikTok got the new owners, they really were cracking down on the cyberbullying. Like, if you even posted a trash can emoji, you would get a black mark. And
0: really?
1: But now that they've been taken over by whoever, you can pretty much, it's the wild, wild west again. You can say what you want. But, yo, all of my fake names, and it's basically I change every 30 days.
0: Okay.
1: And so they're all based after Dolly Parton movie characters.
0: Right.
1: Like I've been Truvy Jones from Steel Magnolias, Miss Mona from the Chicken
0: Little
1: Ranch.
0: Hill House in Texas.
1: Yeah, I've been Jake from the movie Rhinestone. Like, I change them up all the time, but they're usually always a doll. I was Bobby Ann Mason for a while. That was just kind of random.
0: Rick Trevino song.
1: Yeah, the Rick Trevino song. If you wanted to find me, there's nothing to find. Just me leaving comments. Like, I'm not posting anything.
0: Well, you destroyed somebody yesterday for something.
1: Oh, you know what? Let me find that. That I actually did under my real name because I was really upset. Okay, so we'll talk about it in Baloo News. But it was two big announcements yesterday about Texas artists that are going to be on television. And I'm super excited. So the first one is Cody Johnson is going to be on The Tonight Show.
0: That's awesome.
1: On Wednesday night, I'm pulling it up here. Hold, please.
0: Hold it, please.
1: On Wednesday night, he's going to be in The Tonight Show with Jimmy Fallon. Now, realize, he's the musical guest. Will he sit down on the couch with Jimmy? Probably not. I don't know that for a fact.
0: I'm just assuming.
1: But yeah, he'll get on there and realize he is releasing an album on Friday. He's doing publicity for the album. So it was somebody in his band on their personal page that posted, "Oh my gosh, we're so excited. We're going to go to California and be on The Tonight Show," which is so cool. I don't care what
0: that
1: you think about talk show
0: hosts. That is a milestone moment for any band.
1: Yeah, this is Johnny Carson territory, right? Like, this is so cool. So some, I'm going to say it, asshole named Michael.
0: Michael. Good morning to everybody except Michael.
1: Went on, I'm assuming, his buddy's page and wrote, "This is good and bad news. Jimmy Fallon is a liberal puppet and a clueless resident of the USA." Well, I went to Michael's page. Not one, not two, 437 posts yesterday about libtards and how stupid libtards were. Like, this man is obsessed with politics.
0: Right.
1: Like, the fact that he couldn't be like, "Oh, this is my buddy who's in Kojo's band, and he's getting to go play The Tonight Show."
0: And look, Jimmy Fallon is the most innocuous of all of them. I mean,
1: right?
0: You know,
1: I mean, and first of all, he's a comedian.
0: Right.
1: I mean, grow up. You would expect. I kind of wanted to say, well, until Ted Nugent or Rob Schneider gets to host his own late night talk show,
0: right?
1: Where do you want these people to play?
0: When you're watching a Jimmy Fallon show, he keeps politics out of it more than anybody else. I mean, because Jimmy Kimmel, we know about his politics. Seth Meyers.
1: I don't think the president is in a squabbling match.
0: No.
1: With Fallon of all
0: and people even
1: anyway,
0: accused him of being too white bread and you know too not any side, which that I think that's the way they should be, is don't pick a side and nobody knows your politics.
1: Yeah, so I just couldn't do it. I just couldn't shut up. And this is, you know, this is not under a burner. This is under me. I said, nothing says I'm a fan quite like insinuating that an artist should turn down a national television appearance during album release week because you don't like the talk show host. The album drops Friday. They're promoting the album. That's literally the job. Now, they have the opportunity to put new music in front of roughly 2 million people nationwide, and that does not even count all the streaming and all of the social media clips, etc. But please, tell us how Cody Johnson should pass up on one of the biggest promotional opportunities available because of your personal feelings about a comedian and the jokes he tells. Grow up.
0: Yeah, Cody Johnson needs to call Jimmy Fallon and say, hey guys, I'm sorry, but a guy named Michael doesn't like your politics, so we're going to have to pass.
1: Yeah, because he's a liberal puppet. I'm not saying that he's not, but come on. You're trying to sell an album.
0: Right.
1: You really think the record label would be like, Cody, Michael doesn't want you to do it, so we decided that you're not going to play the Tonight Show.
0: Hey, if Jimmy...
1: But then Michael had to reply, and he wrote, it's good exposure for the CJB. And I wrote, don't try to buy it back now, Michael. You said what you said, and you said it with your whole chest for the whole world to see, so you might as well own it.
0: Right.
1: And then some loser jumps in the comments and said, well, he's not wrong. And I wrote back, okay, you win. You win. The libtards have taken over country music.
0: Right.
1: Ugh, it's just exhausting. It's exhausting.
0: It is exhausting because no matter what side you take, you're wrong. And, you know, look, have your politics. Have your beliefs. Great. But I'm sorry, but even if Jimmy Kimmel invited me on his show, I'd be, yes, sir, Mr. Kimmel, what can I do for you? And
1: well, to me, it's funny because, you know, when the basketball team or the football team or whoever gets invited to the White House, they're supposed to say, of course we're going to show up. It's an honor.
0: Right.
1: But when an entertainer is invited to come and sing his new song in front of millions of people.
0: Yes.
1: They're supposed to say no because Michael doesn't like a comedian and his jokes. It's not like he's on Stephen Colbert.
0: I know.
1: You know what I'm saying? It's Fallon.
0: It's Fallon, who, again, is innocuous, and he maybe he's a little too, what's the old word, milquetoast for people that just, and I don't think he's that funny a lot, but he's a very good musician, and he can be funny, but he is the least political of all of them.
1: It's the Tonight Show.
0: I mean, Johnny Carson made it famous, and then Jay Leno kind of did what he did with it. But, I mean, I would love an opportunity to appear or even go see any of those shows just to say you did. And, you know, it's like everybody was so against President Obama or President Biden. That's not my side of the aisle, but I would have loved to go to the White House and meet those guys because it's still the President of the United States, and it's an honor. And
1: I just don't understand. If you claim to be such a fan.
0: Yeah.
1: You don't want them to be,
0: but some people
1: able to get their music out.
0: Some people's kids can't see the forest for the trees, and they would rather complain than just say, "Hey, good for them." But look, in this world we live in, where there's everybody sits behind a keyboard, everybody has an opinion. They can't keep their mouth shut. Just think about the idiots we meet in public, and oh my God, there are some people that I met the last 10 days in public that spouted their opinions to my face about certain things, or they couldn't keep their mouth shut about certain things. But, and then everybody else and their dogs has a keyboard and a Facebook account. You're going to get these people out there riling you up. And I hate, you know, it bugs me. It bugs you when people post stuff like that, but we can't let it get to us because there's people everywhere and they don't have a clue what they're doing. They don't even know what they're saying half the time. They're just spouting what they heard on TV. And it's amazing. And that's why some people shouldn't have keyboards. But look, it's freedom of speech. They can say whatever they want, but we don't have to like it.
1: Exactly. But, you know, I know that I am a little bit of a cyber bully, especially with my fake name. But
0: what?
1: It's not my first day in the internet. I know everybody has an opinion. Hell, people had opinions on what car I was going to buy. And you can say whatever you want on the internet, but I couldn't not say something yesterday because I love Cody Johnson and I love his band so much, and they have worked so hard and they are so successful.
0: Yep.
1: And now they are Entertainer of the Year. People are gonna talk trash, especially when he goes hunting and kills giant bears in Alaska.
0: Yeah.
1: You know, his fans turned on him, but I'm just not gonna let Michael think that he can just get in a comment section and tell these kids that have worked so hard for their success that they shouldn't go be on national television.
0: Well, it sucks
1: not that it matters. I didn't change Michael's mind. I wasn't trying to.
0: Well,
1: I'm never going to change Michael's mind because he is obsessed, according to his Facebook page.
0: Well, that's what sucks about, these giant musicians that blew up that were just, you know, we knew from the old days, they can't even look at their social media anymore because it's not good for their mental health. I mean, just the crap people say about them because they're associated with other stuff. And Ella Langley's talked about it. You know, they've all talked about the mental health aspects to people having access to them on social media. You've got to stop looking at it, and you got to get away from it. But we didn't even get to the funny story. We got to take a break again.
1: I didn't tell you about the Cracker Barrel, did I?
0: No, we got to take a quick break, and we'll come back, and we'll talk about Rita and the Cracker Barrel. What could possibly go wrong? It's the Morning Show on Coke Radio.
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0: morning to everybody except Michael and the guy from Cracker Barrel. I'm Scotty, that's Rita. You got Coke Radio live Tuesday morning. Thank you for being with us, and thank you everybody for the birthday wishes yesterday. It does my heart warm, and I appreciate it. And thank y'all for everything. And now birthday month has concluded. So go back to your regularly scheduled programs.
1: You're not gonna celebrate on Friday?
0: No, hell no. I think I'm supposed to this weekend because I was gonna go, but a couple weeks ago and I didn't go. So this might be a fun weekend. But you're going with me. So
1: just for one night,
0: you and Christy will be there Friday night for
1: now. Realize this is a different Christy. You have not met this Christy.
0: Oh, well, I didn't even know that. I just knew Christy.
1: Yeah. So, yeah, this is Christy Moe, M-E-A-U-X, who's listening right now. Shout out to Momo.
0: Good morning. So we're going to see Rascal Flatts Friday night with some of our listeners who Rita is announcing or contacting the winners, I believe, today. And that'll be exciting. So we'll see you up there for Rascal Flatts, and that'll be a great show. So you were going, were y'all going to dinner yesterday at Cracker Barrel? What was going on over there?
1: We had actually gone to Chili's. I was craving their enchilada soup, and you know what? They've changed the menu, but it was fine.
0: Whoa. Back the truck up. The chicken enchilada soup at Chili's is world famous, and I love it. What are you saying? They changed it?
1: I think they changed it. Remember how they used to serve it with like a bunch of pico on top, and it was just delicious?
0: And some fried corn chips?
1: You still get the tortilla chips, but I'm telling you, it tasted completely different. I don't know if it was a bad batch. It didn't taste bad. It just didn't taste the same.
0: I hate to hear that because that's one of my go-tos at Chili's.
1: Mine was, it was just so super salty. It was like so, I don't know. I was just like, really? Because, you know, they changed their queso and they changed the chicken crispers. If it ain't broke, don't fix it.
0: Yeah, well, look, a lot of those big chains, when they get bought out by these what do they call them? Not hedge funds. The big corporations that just buy restaurants, they cut back and they change to cost saving items on the menu, and things are different. And I hate that because some of my favorite restaurants are just not the same anymore.
1: Yeah, it was fine. Wes got a smash burger. You can't really screw that up. But right next door, almost in the same parking lot, is the Cracker Barrel. Now, we were there last week. I love these little candy canes, like old school, like Hard Rock candy canes.
0: Right.
1: In the Cracker Barrel gift shop, they come in a million different flavors. They're like 10 for $2 or something. So I had gotten $2 worth last week, and they were just so delicious that I was like, you know what? Can we walk over to the Cracker Barrel gift shop? I want to get $4 worth this time. Who doesn't need just random candy?
0: That's right.
1: So he's like, sure. So we walk over to the Cracker Barrel gift shop, and I'm sitting there. And I'm picking out my little candy, and I look across from me, and I make complete eye contact with this guy. I'd say he's in his mid-30s. He was a grown man, you know, and it's super-duper hot outside, so he was sweaty, as we all get sweaty. So I watch this man take a T-shirt off of the shelves in front of him, wipe all of this sweat. He was sweating like Whitney Houston on stage, right? He was sweating. So he takes a black T-shirt, wipes his face, wipes the back of his neck, wipes his brow, and take that T-shirt, ball it up, and throw it back on the shelf. It was all that I could do. I looked him straight in the face. I go, ew.
0: Did you make eye contact?
1: Yes.
0: Like, and what did he do?
1: He saw him do it. Nothing. He just balled it up, turned around, and walked off. And I was just like, ew. Like, you're nasty.
0: I have questions.
1: Okay.
0: Do you think he might have been homeless? Or, I'm sorry, unhomed?
1: No, he was unhoused. No, unhoused? There was a woman that was shopping with him.
0: That is just so tacky. That's like picking your nose at the table and wiping it on under the table while people are watching.
1: Why can't you just use the T-shirt that you're wearing to wipe your sweat?
0: But he...
1: Yeah, it was just gross.
0: And he made eye contact and then just kind of shrugged his shoulders and walked off.
1: I don't even think he shrugged his shoulders. He just looked at me like, how dare you go, ooh, and just walked off.
0: Oh, my God. Was Wes in there with you?
1: He was actually around the corner looking at something else. You know, we were just browsing the gift shop.
0: Kelly can spend an hour in that Cracker Barrel.
1: They have a lot of cute stuff in there. Well, very well curated.
0: I like their candy, but I can't eat that crap anymore because I mean, I used to get those Reese's peanut butter cups in there that they're the size of your head.
1: Yeah.
0: And then they have all these, they've got the old style candy you can't get anymore.
1: Yeah, yeah. That's what's cool about it.
0: And do they still sell CDs in there?
1: You know what? I didn't notice them, but I know that they have in the past.
0: Right. I mean, I think they still do, because we were at Cracker Barrel a couple weeks ago, and I think I still saw a rack that had like the best of the 80s from, you know, easy listening. It's John Denver's greatest hits, and they sell stuff like that. But you got to love a good Cracker Barrel, and they're another one that has changed their menu quite a bit since.
1: Yeah, they
0: you
1: have.
0: Know,
1: the they stuff. Have, yeah.
0: And of course, they had all the controversy because they changed their logo. How dare they take.
1: Oh, I forgot about Uncle, all that nonsense.
0: What's his name? Uncle
1: Cracker. I don't know.
0: Well, not Uncle Herschel? Cracker. Her Uncle Herschel. They took Uncle Herschel off the sign and created an uproar because everybody with a keyboard decided that was not cool. And so Uncle Herschel's back on the sign. But this is idiocracy. This is what the world we're living in. And it's just kind of funny that a company can change their corporate logo and make it ugly and plain, but people lose their mind because they think it's political. And the name of the place is Cracker Barrel. Hello. They sell hoods in the front parking lot.
1: But oh, Lord have mercy.
0: You ever bought a rocking chair there?
1: I have not bought a rocking chair there.
0: They got the best rocking chairs, though. But I do love the food there, and that's another place. You talk about getting served too much bread and not being able to eat your meal. They bring out those biscuits and cornbread, and I mean, I might as well not even order food because I'll eat three of those biscuits before they even come take my order. And I am a bread connoisseur, and it ruins a lot of meals. But that's why, you know, that's why I have to take the tirzepatide. That's why I'm not skinny. But what else yesterday? Did you do anything else? Because you cause mayhem everywhere you go.
1: You know, other than the Walmart and the Cracker Barrel, no, not a whole lot.
0: No, pretty lame. How are your doggies?
1: You know what? They are a mess. They are a mess. They're still chasing that stinking squirrel and the whole squirrel family out there.
0: And you mentioned last night that you need to borrow our some of our training devices for Davey.
1: Yes. Yeah. Can you bring it to the casino?
0: Sure. I will.
1: Only because we have a problem with jumping. Not Dottie. Dottie uses her stairs like a proper lady. But Davey, who's used his stairs his whole life, you know, when I say stairs, they're the stairs to the couch.
0: Right.
1: He has turned into a jumper, and not just a jumper, a run and leap and fly through the sky jumper, which is really cute unless you have a dachshund and they blow out their backs. Like, it really, really worries me. We've had a dachshund that had to have the $7,000 back surgery, you know, because their little vertebrae can't take the constant pressure that whenever they hit the ground. And so I think he might need it's not a shock collar.
0: No.
1: It's a high-pitched collar or something?
0: Well, it's just a button that you push that emits a very high-pitched ultra frequency that we can't even hear. But the dog takes notice. And it worked for Holly. It made her stop barking one use. And now if we can just get her to stop peeing on the floor, that'd be wonderful.
1: Yeah, we've got to stop him from the jumping. He can't do it.
0: And you spent so much money on your dachshunds before their back problems.
1: Mm-hmm. Yeah, it's a part of dachshund ownership that you just have to be very careful. So, yeah, he might need a little zap.
0: Well, Davey's getting older and getting ballsier, I guess. And
1: you know what? Speaking of those balls,
0: I was going to say, when's that coming
1: massive.
0: Off?
1: You know, we have to do it. I firmly believe in spaying and neutering your animals. But, you know, we've had male dachshunds and we've had them fixed because, of course, we're having them fixed and we're going to have him fixed. But they chub up. They do. I don't know if it's a difference with their hormones.
0: If I took my nuts, I'd start eating everything inside, too.
1: Yeah. And, you know, I'm just not ready to let them go yet. But they're getting huge and they're so gross. Just hanging there.
0: Just hanging there like daddy's dad. Don't hate those two. All right. We got a break and we'll come back and talk about like other stuff going on in the world besides me and Rita's lives. It's The Morning Show on Cook Radio.
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0: My Texas, Josh Abbott. You got The Morning Show, Coke Radio. I'm Scotty. That's Rita. All brought to you by Kalahari, where we got to spend a little time last night. And it's summertime, and it's a Monday night at Kalahari last night. They had an entertainer at the Double Cut Steakhouse, a little lounge. When you first go into Double Cut, they've got a bar, a really swanky, nice bar with some booths and mellow lighting. And they had an entertainer musician in there, sounded very good. And then outside in the back, they have this area where they sometimes do arts and crafts, but there's a stage out there and a place to watch music. And they had another entertainer out there. So I guess summertime is travel time for folks to go to Kalahari, and they've got something every night of the week, even Monday. And it was kind of cool to see that. And people were walking around in bathing suits, you know, just coming from the swimming area, the biggest indoor water park in the world. And I love that place. It's really cool. But anyway, checking Rita's Facebook yesterday, because if you want entertainment, just follow Rita. Make sure you follow Rita Blue or one of her burner accounts.
1: You know what? The voices in my head, they like to talk out loud.
0: Each one of your personalities has their own burner account. And,
1: yeah, it does.
0: And it's funny because you actually finally told us yesterday most of your burner account names. And I don't know if you want to...
1: Yeah, I'll tell you. I don't care. So when I say burner account, I do not have a burner Facebook. I do not have a burner Instagram. I've got TikTok multiple personality only because I don't post any content on TikTok. I don't share anything on TikTok. I just like to be able to scroll and say what I want and tell people that they're stupid.
0: Yes.
1: Basically.
0: And you do a very good job of that.
1: Now, before TikTok got the new owners, they really were cracking down on the cyberbullying. Like, if you even posted a trash can emoji, you would get a black mark. And
0: really?
1: I had, but now that they've been taken over by whoever, you can pretty much, it's the wild, wild west again. You can say what you want. But, you know, all of my fake names, and it's basically I change every 30 days.
0: Okay.
1: And so they're all based after Dolly Parton movie characters.
0: Right.
1: Like I've been Truvy Jones from Steel Magnolias, Miss Mona from the
0: Best
1: Chicken
0: Little Hill House in Texas.
1: Yeah, I've been Jake from the movie Rhinestone. Like, I change them up all the time, but they're usually always a doll. I was Bobby Ann Mason for a while. That was just kind of random.
0: Rick Trevino song.
1: Yeah, the Rick Trevino song. So, yeah, I mean, if you wanted to find me, there's nothing to find. Just me leaving comments. Like, I'm not posting anything.
0: Well, you destroyed somebody yesterday for something.
1: Oh, you know what? Let me find that. That I actually did under my real name because I was really upset. Okay, so we'll talk about it in Blue News. But it was two big announcements yesterday about Texas artists that are going to be on television. And right. I'm super excited. So the first one is Cody Johnson is going to be on The Tonight Show.
0: That's awesome.
1: On Wednesday night, I'm pulling it up here. Hold, please.
0: Hold it, please.
1: On On Wednesday night, he's going to be on The Tonight Show with Jimmy Fallon. Now, realize, he's the musical guest. Will he sit down on the couch with Jimmy? Probably not. I don't know that for a fact.
0: I doubt it,
1: just assuming. But yeah, he'll get on there and realize he is releasing an album on Friday. He's doing publicity for the album. So it was somebody in his band on their personal page that posted, "Oh my gosh, we're so excited. We're going to go to California and be on The Tonight Show," which is so cool. I don't care what
0: that
1: you
0: is
1: think
0: a
1: about
0: milestone
1: host.
0: Moment for any band.
1: Yeah, this is Johnny Carson territory, right? Like, this is so cool. So I'm going to say it, asshole named Michael.
0: Michael, good morning to everybody except Michael.
1: Went on, I'm assuming, his buddy's page and wrote, "This is good and bad news. Jimmy Fallon is a liberal puppet and a clueless resident of the USA." Well, I went to Michael's page. Not one, not two, 437 posts yesterday about libtards and how stupid libtards were. Like, this man is obsessed with politics.
0: Right.
1: Like, the fact that he couldn't be like, "Oh, this is my buddy who's in Kojo's band, and he's getting to go play The Tonight Show."
0: And look, so Jimmy Fallon is the most innocuous of all of them. I mean,
1: right?
0: You know,
1: I mean, and first of all, he's a comedian.
0: Right.
1: I mean, grow up. You would expect. I kind of wanted to say, well, until Ted Nugent or Rob Schneider gets to host his own late night talk show,
0: right?
1: Where do you want these people to play?
0: When you're watching a Jimmy Fallon show, he keeps politics out of it more than anybody else. I mean, because Jimmy Kimmel, we know about his politics. Seth Meyers.
1: I don't think the president is in a squabbling match.
0: No.
1: With Fallon of all
0: and people.
1: People
0: even accuse him of being too white bread and you know, too not any side, which that I think that's the way they should be, is don't pick a side and nobody knows your politics.
1: Yeah, so I just couldn't do it. I just couldn't shut up. And this is, you know, this is not under a burner. This is under me. I said, "Nothing says I'm a fan quite like insinuating that an artist should turn down a national television appearance during album release week because you don't like the talk show host. The album drops Friday. They're promoting the album. That's literally the job. Now they have the opportunity to put new music in front of roughly 2 million people nationwide, and that does not even count all the streaming and all of the social media clips, etc. But please tell us how Cody Johnson should pass up on one of the biggest promotional opportunities available because of your personal feelings about a comedian and the jokes he tells. Grow up."
0: Yeah, Cody Johnson needs to call Jimmy Fallon and say, "Hey guys, I'm sorry, but a guy named Michael doesn't like your politics, so we're going to have to pass."
1: Yeah, because he's a liberal puppet. I'm not saying that he's not, but come on. You're trying to sell an album.
0: Right.
1: You really think the record label would be like, "Cody, Michael doesn't want you to do it, so we decided that you're not going to play The Tonight Show."
0: Hey, if Jimmy...
1: But then Michael had to reply, and he wrote, "It's good exposure for the CJB." And I wrote, "Don't try to buy it back now, Michael. You said what you said, and you said it with your whole chest for the whole world to see, so you might as well own it."
0: Right.
1: And then some loser jumps in the comments and said, "Well, he's not wrong." And I wrote back, "Okay, you win. You win. The libtards have taken over country music."
0: Right.
1: Ugh, it's just exhausting. It's exhausting.
0: It is exhausting because no matter what side you take, you're wrong. And, you know, look, have your politics, have your beliefs. Great. But I'm sorry, but even if Jimmy Kimmel invited

0: And I don't think he's that funny a lot, but he's a very good musician, and he can be funny, but he is the least political of all of them.
1: It's the Tonight Show.
0: I mean, Johnny Carson made it famous, and then Jay Leno kind of did what he did with it. But I mean, I would love an opportunity to appear or even go see any of those shows just to say you did. And, you know, it's like everybody was so against President Obama or President Biden. That's not my side of the aisle, but I would have loved to go to the White House and meet those guys because it's still the President of the United States, and it's an honor. And
1: I just don't understand if you claim to be such a fan.
0: Yeah.
1: You don't want them to be,
0: but some people
1: able to get their music out.
0: Some people's kids can't see the forest for the trees, and they would rather complain than just say, "Hey, good for them." But look, in this world we live in, where there's everybody sits behind a keyboard, everybody has an opinion. They can't keep their mouth shut. Just think about the idiots we meet in public, and oh my God, there are some people that I met the last 10 days in public that spouted their opinions to my face about certain things, or they couldn't keep their mouth shut about certain things. But, and then everybody else and their dogs has a keyboard and a Facebook account. You're going to get these people out there riling you up. And I hate, you know, it bugs me. It bugs you when people post stuff like that, but we can't let it get to us because there's people everywhere and they don't have a clue what they're doing. They don't even know what they're saying half the time. They're just spouting what they heard on TV. And it's amazing. And that's why some people shouldn't have keyboards. But look, it's freedom of speech. They can say whatever they want, but we don't have to like it.
1: Exactly. But, you know, I know that I am a little bit of a cyber bully, especially with my fake name.
0: What?
1: But,
0: what?
1: It's not my first day in the internet. I know everybody has an opinion. People had opinions on what car I was going to buy. And you can say whatever you want on the internet, but I could not say something yesterday because I love Cody Johnson and I love his band so much. And they have worked so hard and they are so successful.
0: Yep.
1: And now they are Entertainer of the Year. People are going to talk trash, especially when he goes hunting and kills giant bears in Alaska.
0: Yeah.
1: You know, his fans turned on him. But I'm just not going to let Michael think that he can just get in a comment section and tell these kids that have worked so hard for their success that they shouldn't go be on national television.
0: Well, it sucks because
1: not that it matters. I didn't change Michael's mind. I wasn't trying to.
0: Well,
1: I'm never going to change Michael's mind because he is obsessed, according to his Facebook page.
0: Well, that's what sucks about, I mean, these giant musicians that blew up that were just, you know, we knew from the old days, they can't even look at their social media anymore because it's not good for their mental health. I mean, just the crap people say about them because they're associated with other stuff. And Ella Langley's talked about it. You know, they've all talked about the mental health aspects to people having access to them on social media. You've got to stop looking at it, and you've got to get away from it. But we didn't even get to the funny story. We got to take a break again.
1: I didn't tell you about the Cracker Barrel, did I?
0: No, we got to take a quick break and come back, and we'll talk about Rita and the Cracker Barrel. What could possibly go wrong? It's the Morning Show on Coke Radio.

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3: And good morning. Don Miller with your news headlines. The rain faucet has been shut off, meaning nothing but high heat, at least for the rest of this work week, with highs each day in the upper 90s and lows barely breaking 80. And those heat index values each afternoon are slated to be in the 105 to 110 range. There is no chance of rain. Yesterday, Vice President J.D. Vance said that Iran would allow nuclear inspections to return to the country after what he called a very good first day of negotiations in Switzerland. But as always with these talks, which have seemed endless with no concrete resolution, Iran has countered with a statement expressing that talks regarding the nuclear issue have, quote, not yet started, end quote. Another stumbling block has been the Israeli-Hezbollah conflict, with Tehran insisting that attacks on their backed terrorists in Lebanon cease. However, Israeli officials have stated that the security of their citizens and troops comes first, and responses to threats from Hezbollah will be countered no matter what is negotiated between the U.S. and Iran, so stay tuned. In international news, as expected, British Prime Minister Keir Starmer yesterday announced he will resign his position as the leader of the ruling Labour Party, therefore removing himself from the role as the country's leader. Starmer has been under mounting pressure following a disastrous round of local elections for his party in early May, a struggling economy, some questionable personnel decisions, and other promises not fulfilled. The last straw for Starmer came when a political rival from his own party, former Manchester Mayor Andy Burnham, made it clear he would challenge Starmer for his job. In state and local news, the threat of the New World screwworm continues nearly 3 weeks after the first reported case of the parasitic fly in the United States. Three new cases, in fact, have been reported as of yesterday, all here in Texas. A pair of cattle instances occurred in Edwards County, west of San Antonio, and one case involving sheep in Crockett County, east of Fort Stockton. That brings the total number of screwworm cases to 15, with all but one reported here in the Lone Star State. Now, the Texas Animal Health Commission has grouped 14 counties in West, South, and here in Central Texas, making up a quarantine to restrict animal movement with the goal to keep them out of areas where the parasite can spread. And the USDA is continuing to release millions of sterile flies in the affected areas in the hopes of stopping the mating process, therefore extinguishing the infestation. And a cybersecurity incident involving the vendor managing the Texas Parks and Wildlife Department's license system has exposed the personal information of more than 3 million customers with hunting and fishing licenses. The Texas Cyber Command recently detected the issue, which exposed driver license information, passport numbers, plus email and residential addresses and phone numbers. Now, the breach only applies to hunting and fishing license holders. The good news is, according to the TCC, no social security numbers, dates of birth, or financial info, including credit card details, were believed to be leaked. Now, the TPWD is working with its license system vendor to improve security and to implement additional safeguards. Those impacted by the breach will get a free year of credit monitoring, and license sales will continue on schedule for August and the next license year. In sports, NBA, the Dallas Mavericks have officially welcomed Dusty May as their new head coach. May, who took Michigan to the national championship back in April, coached 2 years with the Wolverines, compiling a 64-13 record. Previously, he guided Florida Atlantic to the Final Four. Overall, May was 190-82 in 8 college seasons. This will be his first NBA job as he replaces longtime head man Jason Kidd in Dallas. In Major League Baseball, the Texas Rangers will not be back home until July, as they're in the early stages of a brutal 10-game road trip, which takes them currently to the home of one of the hottest teams in the sport, Miami, as the second of three against the Marlins will be tonight. After that, it is four at the home of the defending American League champs, Toronto, finally wrapping up in Cleveland before limping home. Houston is also on the road with a shorter trip, as the second of their series with Toronto is tonight. In soccer, World Cup group stage today and tonight features Portugal versus Uzbekistan, England against Ghana, Panama taking on Croatia, and Colombia tackling the Democratic Republic of the Congo.
0: None of this was approved for air.
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0: Miranda Lambert, Bluebird. You got The Morning Show. Coke Radio. Welcome to the 7 o'clock hour. I am Scotty. That is Rita. All brought to you by Kalahari, where I was at last night. Is that proper grammar? I was at? Yeah, I guess so. I was there. So you brought the story up at the break, and I had seen it, but explain it, because the headline is Central Texas is getting its very own Red Rocks. And they're going to have to do a lot to make that happen, because Red Rocks outside of Denver is a natural rock formation that they turned into an amphitheater. How are they going to do that here?
1: Well, here's what I can tell you. A massive new entertainment and hospitality project has been proposed in the Texas Hill Country near Austin. The centerpiece would be a 10,000-seat outdoor amphitheater inspired by Colorado's famous Red Rocks Amphitheater. This project is being developed by U Music Hotel and Private Residences of Austin, which is affiliated with the Universal Music Group. Plans will include a luxury hotel, private residences, restaurants, entertainment venues, and the amphitheater. So it's not just going to be an amphitheater. It's going to be a whole conglomerate, it sounds like.
0: Yep.
1: It's planned for the heavily wooded site in the Hill Country and is being marketed as a destination music and lifestyle resort. Apparently, this is off of Highway 71 West near Bee Cave, west of Austin.
0: Kind of close to like Life Austin Amphitheater, or that direction.
1: Yeah, renderings show a large concert venue built into the natural landscape, designed to take advantage of the area's hills and views. Now, developers say the project would combine live music, lodging, dining, and residential living in one destination. Okay, here's my thing.
0: Yeah,
1: I'm a rich person. I buy a really cool house in this really cool neighborhood.
0: Right.
1: And then I'm going to complain about the music.
0: It's too loud. But
1: you know it is.
0: Nothing can ever compare to Red Rocks.
1: No.
0: Because literally, that is built into a natural amphitheater into the Red Rocks. But I see what they're trying to do, and I understand what they're trying to do. But it's going to be a lot to compare that thing to Red Rocks. And it looks kind of cool, but I know we're growing faster than ever, but can we support another live music venue in this town?
1: Well, it says if completed as proposed, it will become one of the largest purpose-built outdoor music venues in Central Texas. The project is still in the planning and approval stages, meaning timelines and final designs could change. So I guess we'll see. I guess we will find out.
0: And I saw some renderings. It looks really cool.
1: It does look cool.
0: With a hotel and then the concert venue. But I don't know if we can support another one, because we've got the Moody Center. We've got ACL Live at the Moody Center. We've got the Moody Amphitheater. We've got a bunch of Moodies around here. And then we've got the Round Rock Amphitheater. There's something new opening out near Dripping Springs. And there's just so much out there. I don't want us to be oversaturated. And then you get a little further out, you've got Green Hall. You've got Whitewater. I mean, all these places. Now, Whitewater's a cool place because they kind of took the landscape there and built an amphitheater right there on the banks of the river.
1: Gorgeous, but man, is it hot.
0: Oh my God, this time of year. But look, this is cool looking, and more power to them. But I saw the stories on national news yesterday, and one station out of Houston was like, Central Texas getting its own very own Red Rocks. I'm like, no, it ain't.
1: you can't build a Red Rock.
0: It's like Houston got its own mountain chain. Thank you to the BBC. This is appropriate for you and I and everybody listening. Do you ever feel like you are maxed out on news?
1: On news?
0: Because the majority of it is bad.
1: Yeah, it is.
0: And because you and I say this all the time, we come in and it's like, there's nothing to report, or everything is bad. It's all doom and gloom. Well, there may be a reason. Our brains were not built to be burdened by doom scrolling. And a new study notes that humans evolved to pay close attention to danger, mostly clear and present threats. But in our lives today, that instinct is being overwhelmed by an endless supply of bad news from around the world. It may seem like the bad news overload is uniquely American, but it's a global struggle. 40% of people worldwide say they at least sometimes or often avoid the news. In the U.S., It's 42%. It's over 60% in Bulgaria and a bunch of Eastern European countries.
1: In Bulgaria.
0: Turkey, Croatia, Greece. Under 30% for most of Scandinavia. Japan, Asia, only 11% say they avoid the news. And the reasons people do this are relatable. News puts them in a bad mood. They feel overwhelmed and powerless to act. And in some cases, it's because it leads to real-life arguments they want to dodge. The study points out that decades of research shows that our human minds weigh negative information more heavily than the positive. We've drawn to it faster, and that's why we call it doom scrolling, and we like a good train wreck or a dumpster fire. They put it like this: a predator nearby mattered more than a beautiful sunset. So if there's a predator nearby, you're going to pay more attention to that than the beautiful sunset that'll calm you down. So what do we do about it? Well, trying to block it all out probably won't work. News will find a way to us one way or another, especially now that we have the smartphones and everything else. And news, when news breaks, we get push notifications. When somebody dies famous, we get it immediately notified. And when that happens, it'll still be a major burden. And you're not better off being less informed. We still like to be informed, but I know you and I consume a lot of news every day. And most of it is depressing, isn't it?
1: Oh, yeah. It depends on how your algorithm is working that day.
0: Yeah.
1: You know, if you're looking at things like porch geese, you're going to see a lot of porch geese. But if right. you're trying to investigate whether or not the reflecting pool was vandalized and Antifa... Yeah, and Antifa in the middle of the night went in and dumped a bunch of photosynthesis. Right. Yeah, that is going to be that's going to be on your scroll. So I guess it really kind of depends.
0: It does. It does. The more you watch, the more you get. So the more bad news stories you look for, the more you're served, depending on your algorithm, and also depending on which social media platform you use. Yeah. You know, when I'm scrolling through TikTok, I will sometimes, like I said, getting girls in bikinis building Legos, or I'll be getting Star Wars and Star Trek and lately Battlestar Galactica stories. And that takes my mind elsewhere. But then if I start, you know, scrolling UFC fight at White House, then I get all those. And it's you get more of what you watch. And I hate that sometimes because I don't mean to watch some of these videos sometimes. And like I've mentioned 1,000 times, I'll accidentally watch a snake video. And then I start getting served snake videos, which I cannot stand watching snakes. It grosses me out. And you got to be careful. And the only way to correct it is to start fast scrolling through those videos. And then it gives you another algorithm. And it's just crazy how these programs read your mind. Even things we talk about on the air, it's listening. Our phones are listening right now. And you and I were talking about something the other day that was completely innocuous, completely off the beaten path. And after the show, I go to open Amazon or I go to open YouTube, and what do I get?
1: The video. Same exact thing we were talking about.
0: We were talking about
1: some random weird thing.
0: And I never entered it in my phone. I never said anything to Siri. It was listening. And that just freaks me out still. So,
1: and this is, I even posted this last week about the Jelly Roll divorce.
0: Yeah.
1: I was like, I'm going to let y'all in on a little secret. Every time you jump in a comment section to say how sick and tired you are of stealing Jelly Roll and Bunny, the algorithm thinks, man, this person's really interested in a Jelly right. and Bunny Roll. They just commented
0: right.
1: on a post about it. They just used the words Bunny and Jelly Roll. So that's why you're seeing it so much. Y'all are playing yourselves.
0: You really are. You're falling into the trap and you're making it worse. But
1: yes, you're the problem right now.
0: Nothing we're going to say is going to change it. But I do have top pieces of good news to save your brain from all that bad news.
1: And sure could use a little good news today.
0: Now, this is prepared comedy. So prepare yourself. The pieces of good news to save your brain from all that bad news. The reflection pool algae blooms are beautiful this time of year.
1: Yes, they are. They're very green.
0: Your obnoxious coworker from New York finally shut up about the Knicks. You won't have to sit through any more He-Man movies. Thanks to Love Island, your wife leaves you alone to watch anime 5 nights a week. The U.S. men's soccer team advanced to the knockout stage, whatever that means. You only have one more reason of listening to Aaron Rodgers' dumb nicknames for teammates. Gas prices are down from something you can't afford to something you still can't afford.
1: You know, yesterday at the Walmart, $2.98.
0: That's crazy.
1: And then you go two blocks over, $3.34.
0: Crazy. 50%. Right? It's amazing. And the last but not least, you still have time to be invited to Travis and Taylor's wedding.
1: We could dare to dream.
0: Would you go?
1: Yeah.
0: And have you seen? I think we're right. Because I think the Madison Square Garden was a total look over here.
1: No, I think that that's where it's going to happen. But this weekend was all about her bachelorette weekend.
0: But
1: that's why all the stuff at her house in Rhode Island was going down.
0: Okay, because I was going to say that they were doing a major party work nearby her house, not at her house, but like nearby. But that was the bachelorette party.
1: It was bachelorette weekend. No. And then he was out and about somewhere partying with a bubble machine, some kind of concert or sporting event or something.
0: He was allowed to go to a men's club? Or you think she said, no, sir, you do not do anything for your bachelor party. You're being watched.
1: No, I think she trusts him.
0: I think
1: he knows where his bread is buttered,
0: so to speak. But I think she'd probably go with him if he wanted to go to a titty bar. Is that the proper name for those?
1: I mean, that's what we call them when we're not on the radio.
0: Did you just go,
1: seemed like one of those bad seven words. You're not seven.
0: Oh, that's not a bad word. It's just it's a proper name to describe an establishment.
1: Naked bar.
0: I can't tell you the last time I was at one of those places, but that's probably a good thing. So maybe we should break, and I'll get my talking to, and we'll come back. Do we want to talk? Are you going to talk about Madonna in your showbiz?
1: I have a little bit about Madonna, but not the story that you think I have.
0: Okay, we'll discuss it and see. And also, do you have the rule of the story about the Dallas Cowboys cheerleaders rules?
1: Yes, I do. I thought we would save that for Michelle. I don't know. What do you think?
0: Well, you know what? That's probably a good idea.
1: Yeah,
0: I imagine she's got something to say.
1: Yeah. I think so, too. We'll find out.
0: Well, then I don't know what I'm going to talk about next. We'll find out next.
1: We'll find something, yeah.
0: It's your morning show on Coke Radio.
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0: Clay Walker, then what? Welcome to the morning show. It's Scotty and Rita, and it's live Tuesday morning. We have a contest up or two, don't we, Rita Blue?
1: Yes, we do. We do. We do. We've got Easton Corbin at the Hot Spot. That's going down Friday, July 17th. Also on Friday, July 17th, if you want to go two-stepping in Copeland Dance Hall, Lane Bricker will be there. So both of those running right now on CokeFM.com.
0: Yeah, and Backport Social this week is Carter Librand on stage Thursday night. And next Thursday, it's the Logan Pat Band. And that'll be fun. I don't even know what to say else about that. Because... That's exciting. And then we will be at Hotspot in Cedar Park on July 31st. Go ahead and mark your calendars for Jody Messina. And that's going to be fun. And I got word we were supposed to talk to him today, but we actually bounced it to next Tuesday. We're going to be interviewing Robert Earl Keen right here on the show.
1: Oh, exciting.
0: And we'll have him on.
1: What's he pimping?
0: He's got some new shows coming up after his short retirement, but... They reached out to us, and it was supposed to be today. We're going to run it tomorrow morning, and they asked if we wouldn't mind doing it next week. I'm like, absolutely, we'll take it. So we're going to talk to Robert Earl Keen. You'll actually hear it next Wednesday morning, and that's a guy that I don't think I've ever got to interview. Have you talked to him before?
1: I have, and he's very, very nice.
0: Good. Well, I'm looking forward to that. And you found us a list about things people request in restaurants?
1: Yes. Did you ever wait tables?
0: No.
1: Okay. So I did, but very briefly with food, meaning I was a cocktail waitress most of my time in college.
0: Right.
1: But there was a short time where I did have to be a waitress and deliver food at the Quail Creek Country Club, which it was basically
0: a
1: buffet.
0: I've heard of that.
1: In San Marcos.
0: Okay.
1: Yeah. It sounds fancy, but it wasn't. It wasn't. It was just a country club that was owned by the city. So I don't have that much waitress experience, but I saw this and I thought it was kind of funny because it says, do any waitresses or waiters out there have a story that can top these? Because somebody on Reddit asked service to name the weirdest request that they've ever gotten from customers. And y'all are weird. Someone asked a seafood place. Someone who worked at a seafood place said they waited on Flavor Flav, the rapper, and he ordered a big plate of cucumbers. Maybe Flav was on a diet. I don't know.
0: He asked for a whole plate of cucumbers?
1: A whole plate of cucumbers. I'm assuming they were all chopped up. I don't think they were just like solid cucumbers.
0: Wow.
1: But I bet he left a good tip. So one guy ordered a BLT with no bacon or tomato. So just a lettuce sandwich.
0: Okay. I've been known to order a BLT with no LT.
1: Just bacon?
0: Yep.
1: Just a bacon sandwich.
0: I love a good bacon sandwich.
1: My dad used to eat tomato sandwiches.
0: Really?
1: Just tomatoes and mayonnaise and salt and pepper.
0: Interesting.
1: A guy at a Japanese restaurant asked for a low sodium soy sauce and then poured it into his Pepsi.
0: Oh, okay.
1: That's so weird.
0: Yeah, it is.
1: A woman wanted bone-in wings, but she asked if the chef could remove all the bones for her. You know what? I'm not going to judge because I don't like meat on the bone either.
0: Yeah, I don't either. That's my rule is, I mean, I love a good chicken wing, but I have to get the boneless, which are basically just chicken nuggets.
1: You're just getting a saucy
0: right,
1: nug.
0: Right.
1: Yeah. Yeah. Okay. This is weird. A server at Chili's, where we were last night, had two Chili's super fans ask her to do their gender reveal.
0: Oh, okie dokie.
1: Oh, that's weird. A guy said he couldn't have anything that had been ground up. He just didn't like that his food has been made small at one point.
0: What?
1: Now, this is weird to me, only because there are certain things with food. I know my husband is weird. Well, he'll only eat one thing on his plate at a time,
0: right.
1: Meaning he'll eat all his mashed potatoes and then he'll eat his meat, or he'll eat all of his French fries and then he'll eat his hamburger. But whenever I worked in the hospital and we had to do the dietary trays and stuff, there were people who were like this. They don't want anything chopped up. They want to chop it up themselves because they just don't trust the process.
0: That's really strange. I mean, that's one thing I would not have clued in on that people would not like.
1: Yeah, and I this isn't the same, but we were at Hibachi over the weekend and they're asking me why I didn't like to eat shrimp. Well, I just don't like seafood. But I also have a rule that I don't like to eat anything that looks like it looked when it was alive.
0: Yeah, like you see his movies and they bring a fish out and it looks like it's got its eyes still looking at you. And
1: yeah, we went to a lovely luau in Hawaii where it was all about the pork. I'm like, no, I can see its face. No.
0: No, bro.
1: Take it somewhere else and bring it back. I can't do that.
0: No, not at all.
1: A woman sent her grilled chicken salad back because it was cold. So they cooked more chicken, but she sent it back again because the salad was still cold. She wouldn't eat it until they microwaved the lettuce.
0: She wanted the salad warm?
1: Yes.
0: That's
1: she
0: yucky.
1: Wanted the actual lettuce. You know what? I hate hot lettuce. Like if you go and you get a hamburger or something and then you bring it home and then, you know, you put it in the microwave. Oh, that hot lettuce grosses me out.
0: It immediately makes it. Yeah, exactly. If you microwave a hamburger or something, it makes it just like it's old lettuce.
1: Yes, it's so gross.
0: Yuck.
1: Okay, so this is kind of sad because we don't know what was going on here, but a guy asked for a tablecloth to wrap around his waist because he soiled himself. The server said it happened 15 years ago, and he's a regular who still comes in about once a week. How embarrassing. Did he bring the tablecloth back?
0: Like, excuse me, waitress. I just took a little dump. Can I borrow a tablecloth?
1: To walk out of here with?
0: Yeah, and I'm going to sit here and finish my meal, but I just need to cover this up.
1: And finally, the weirdest thing people have requested at restaurants, according to all the waiter and waitresses from Reddit, a couple didn't want their empty plates bust yet. The guy wanted to lick them clean first.
0: Lick.
1: And then he did. Like a cat.
0: Lick them clean.
1: Yeah.
0: Is the key word there. Well,
1: lick them clean.
0: That's just nasty. People be going out in public like that. It's like the guy yesterday at Cracker Barrel with you.
1: Wiping his sweat off on a
0: Let's go to Cracker Barrel.
1: T-shirt.
0: I can't. I'm sorry. And you know what? Cracker Barrel has nice bathrooms. He couldn't walk his ass in there and go to the sink and wash his face. He grabbed, if you missed the story last hour, grabbed a T-shirt off the rack, wiped his face and back of his neck, and then wadded it up and threw the T-shirt back in the stack.
1: Yep.
0: That's just dead. Yeah.
1: Ew.
0: So, okay, waitresses and waiters out there, are we allowed to say waitresses anymore, or are they all waiters?
1: I think they're all waiters.
0: Well,
1: could be wrong. Like actors and actresses, I think they're right. All actors.
0: Well, if you got a story, 512-451-5653, that is our text line. Now, did you ever experience anything like that when you were working at the Quail Creek Country Club?
1: No, because, you know, most of the time I would work like the Sunday buffet or I'd work the Wednesday, like a brunch where the old ladies would come in and play gin and get tanked up and get in their Cadillacs and drive home.
0: Right. Bouncing off the curbs all the way home.
1: Yeah. So I didn't particularly have to take like orders and bring food out. But, you know, when it comes to food, people are weird. I mean, I'm weird, too, when it comes to my food sometimes.
0: Oh, me. Oh, hello. I mean, I think you and I are both high maintenance and they always clown me when I say they, whoever is eating with me, you know, because I change everything, whether it's...
1: See, I don't. My husband does. No tomatoes, no lettuce, no cucumber.
0: Right.
1: Just tell them what you want instead. It's easier.
0: That's what I do. I say, you know, cheeseburger, cheese and mustard only.
1: Yep.
0: And, or, you know, Mexican food, no lettuce and tomato. Italian food, I really don't change Italian food because I like it the way it comes. But I love salad. Don't get me wrong. I like a good Caesar salad. I don't like salad on my burger, and I don't like salad on my Mexican food. Like if I get a taco, it's going to be meat and cheese only because I'll eat my salad separately. But I don't know why I'm like that, but I've always been like that. Like Courtney last night when she ordered her burger, she said, I would like the bacon cheeseburger, no lettuce and tomato. And then the waitress goes, would you like the pickles and onions? And she's like, no pickles and onions. And she goes, so a cheeseburger. She goes, no cheese. So it's like, so Courtney basically says, Courtney, just tell them meat and bacon only. She doesn't like mustard, mayonnaise, any sauce. It's just plain dry meat and bacon. And I took a bite of it and I was like, it's just so dry. It's, you know, you got to have some kind of mustard or mayo or something on there. But instead of taking everything off one at a time, just tell them what you do want.
1: Mm-hmm. It's just easier. That's what sometimes like my husband, he just wants lettuce and cheese only in his salad. So he'll be like, oh, take away the tomato and the onion. I'm like, just tell them what you want. It's just easier.
0: That's why I like Caesar salads, because there's no tomatoes and I like it just the way it comes. And lots of croutons, but I don't ever say that. But Outback is still one of my favorite Caesar salads out there. Now, Longhorn Steakhouse has got a great Caesar salad as well. But it's a good thing you and I are foodies. We talk about food every freaking morning.
1: But we're really not. I mean, I'm like your daughter who eats like a toddler.
0: Yeah. But it's okay. I mean, you people know what they want. They know what they like. And I mean, if you're going to go spend money at a restaurant, you might as well get what you want. But just be clear and help the waiter or waitress out instead of saying, well, take this off, take that off, take this off, take that off, take this off. Just say what you want. And you'll always get what you want. But I realized something this morning when I woke up. I don't know why it came to me, but I ordered shrimp scampi on the side of my steak last night.
1: Yeah.
0: And it never came out. And it just clicked.
1: Oh, no.
0: It just clicked. I mean, I need to go check the bill. Good food, though. Kalahari Double Cut Steakhouse. You get a chance. Check it out right here in Round Rock. And we got to take a quick break. We'll come back with more Morning Show. It's Coke Radio.
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0: How do you feel about bull riding, Miss Ballou?
1: You know, I have watched it, and sometimes it's hard not to root for the bull.
0: Have you ever participated?
1: Oh, goodness, no. I barely rode a horse.
0: What about a mechanical bull?
1: Yeah, I've done that in Vegas.
0: Have you now?
1: Yeah, I did. I was wearing pants that had hot pink dice on them, and it was during NFR. And
0: many years ago, huh?
1: Yeah, many, many, many years ago.
0: Well, if you want to be an Austin gambler, you can do that.
1: Yeah, I saw this. The Austin Gamblers are hosting what is billed as the first woman's bull riding competition connected to the PBR Team Series event. So it's all going down at the Moody Center on August 22nd through the 24th. So the competition will feature 10 female bull riders competing for prize money and a chance to showcase the sport on a major stage. Now, the riders are expected from the Women's Professional Rodeo Association and other women's bull riding circuits. I didn't realize that females were so into bull riding, but you know, more power to them. I don't want to do it.
0: Yep.
1: Organizers say that the goal is to give female bull riders more visibility and help grow opportunities in a sport that is traditionally dominated by men. Do you think that the men are like, "Hey, we don't want you here"?
0: I was going to say something tacky, but I'm not, because I, you know, there's a first for me. I'm not going to say something tacky, but I'm curious. You know what?
1: They're a lot tougher than some men out there that ain't riding bulls.
0: So. Oh, I know.
1: Good for them, I guess.
0: I was just curious what they're wearing.
1: No, they're not going to be in bikinis.
0: Don't know. You don't know that.
1: Yeah, well, the challenge will run alongside the regular team series competition, so don't think, I ain't got to have their own. Right. No, we're all going to be in this together, featuring some of the top bull riders in the world. So here's my question. Are the judging rules different for men and women? They shouldn't be, I guess.
0: Well, it's like hitting from the...
1: Hang on for 8 seconds, yeah.
0: Hitting from the women's tees, do they only have to hang on for 4 seconds? I don't know. We need to find out.
1: The whole eight, right?
0: Yeah, we need to find out the rules to women's bull riding. And more power to them, but holy cow. That's crazy.
1: I ain't doing it.
0: I ain't doing it. Hey, it turns out washcloths and loofahs might not be doing your skin any favors. Dermatologists say washing with your hands is the safest and most effective way to clean your body. Your hands are less likely to irritate your skin, and unlike loofahs, they don't sit around collecting bacteria between showers. Loofahs can become a breeding ground for germs if they're not cleaned after every use. That can be especially problematic for people with eczema, acne, and sensitive skin. Washcloths get a little more love from dermatologists, but they still come with a warning. They can provide gentle, what is that word? Exfoliation.
1: Yeah.
0: By removing dead skin cells. But using them every day may damage your skin's protective barrier. So if you use a washcloth, just clean it frequently and hang it up and dry between uses. And I think Kelly uses a washcloth occasionally, but not a loofah. Loofah's always, okay, this is weird, but when I was growing up, loofahs always scared me when they were in the shower and like my grandma's house.
1: You were afraid of a loofah?
0: Because they look like giant worms or giant, like sea sponges or something. It just looked kind of like, what the hell is that, grandma?
1: Loofah phobia.
0: What is that, grandma? What's hanging over?
1: I used a loofah for years.
0: Yeah,
1: I did. But then I think I read one of these articles, which made a lot of sense, that, you know, it's warm and it's wet. So it's just definitely a breeding ground for bacteria.
0: Oh, it is. It is. I never use that. I just use, you know, a soap in my hand. But if you're using...
1: Well, now, do you use a bar soap or do you use a shower gel?
0: Bar soap at Irish Spring.
1: Yeah, it was too.
0: Yeah.
1: It was too.
0: I've never used like body gel or body wash, because you kind of have to have a wash rag for that, don't you? I mean, you can't just rub that on your hands.
1: Hands.
0: Oh, really?
1: Yeah. Just rub it on. Slap it on. Rub it down.
0: Slap it out. Rub it down. All right. Well, I mean, that's cool. I don't know. I you know, whatever you want to do in the shower, but they say don't use a loofah or a wash rag unless you clean it after every use.
1: Yeah, I use a wash rag to wash my face, but I do that at the sink.
0: Yep.
1: Which is probably more information than you needed to know, but
0: now,
1: that's how it's going down.
0: I saw the story and I thought it was kind of humorous, because have you like crumble cookies, don't you?
1: Nope. And bless my sister-in-law's heart, she sends me a box for every birthday. I've never told her it's raw cookie dough. It's so gross.
0: I am with you. I don't like crumble cookies because they're so big. They're so...
1: And it just tastes like eating a bowl of sugar.
0: And they never feel cooked to me, like you mentioned.
1: They're raw.
0: It just never feels cooked. And I don't know why. But also, every time I've ever eaten a crumble cookie, first of all, I can't finish one. They're giant.
1: Mm-hmm.
0: And second, it gives me bad stomach distress.
1: Huh.
0: And so this story is like a Taco Bell employee getting in trouble for telling customers their food isn't authentic. A man is going viral on TikTok. He says he's a crumble employee, and he warned customers that their new dirty sodas have 148 grams of sugar in them, and drinking too many of them probably isn't the best for your health. He says... He says
1: he's diabetes.
0: I know. He said he's had customers shrug it off, saying they drink around 10 cans of regular soda every day. Oh, my God.
1: 10 cans of soda a day?
0: And they're not replacing those cans with dirty soda. It's even worse. He also says that some people ask him to add sugar with extra pumps of syrup. Naturally, Crumble doesn't want their employees telling people not to order drinks or the cookies, which are packed with even more sugar. I can't see today. So the guy says he's been warned to shut his trap. And,
2: Hi, everyone. I'm a Crumble employee, and we've started to have customers come in every day or multiple times a day for these new dirty sodas that have 148 grams of sugar in them. One time I said to one of the customers, like, there's 148 grams of sugar, and then I got in trouble because I'm not really supposed to point that out. And then they were like, well, you know, normally I drink 10 cans of Coke a day, so isn't that the same thing? And I said, well, yeah. And I said, so you're replacing your Coke with the dirty sodas? And they're like, no, I just drink the 10 cans of Coke, and then I also get the dirty soda. Oh, and they'll also usually get a box of 6 cookies to go with their drink.
0: Yeah, these guys and girls are doing that. They're not going to be around much longer.
1: You know what? I'm on Crumble's side. I'm on Crumble's side because nobody's going in there asking for advice or to be judged.
0: No, I agree with that. Yes,
1: people
0: absolutely.
1: People know... That's, I mean, do they think it's a health drink? Do they think that it's going to be some nice natural smoothie? They know what they're doing. And
0: right.
1: Just shut up and take my money and make my drink. Like, I don't want to be preached to.
0: Oh, 100%. And I agree. Crumble needs to tell their employees, it's not your job. But doesn't mean we have to like it. But I didn't know what a dirty soda was until recently when Jack had me order one at Sonic for him. He wanted a dirty Dr. Pepper. And then we had the story like the next day.
1: Yeah, that's all the rage right now.
0: It is, but it's just you're adding more sugar. Now, look, I order a vanilla Coke. Does that make it? I know vanilla's got more sugar, and cherry syrup has more sugar.

0: then you go get crumble cookies, which are just loaded. And they're, a crumble cookie is four times the size of a Tiff's Treats cookie, if not more. But like Rita said, they don't seem like they're cooked all the way.
1: Yeah, I don't like them. I think it's a fun concept to have a wonderful, cute box of really cute cookies delivered to your door.
0: Yeah.
1: But my husband always eats them. I just don't. They just fall apart in your mouth.
0: Yeah.
1: But also, we have very specific rules when we make chocolate chip cookies around here.
0: Oh, really?
1: Meaning, I like a crunchy cookie. I don't like a raw cookie. My husband likes a ooey gooey raw cookie. Right. So whenever we make cookies here, he will make his and then stick mine in for another couple minutes.
0: I like mine in the middle. I don't want them too crunchy and too hard, but I also don't want them raw. So I like mine perfectly done right in the middle. And
1: there's a fine cookie line here. A
0: fine cookie line. We got a break. We'll come back with more right after Don Miller. It's your morning show on Coke Radio.
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1: And good morning. Don Miller with your news headlines. The rain faucet has been shut off, meaning nothing but high heat, at least for the rest of this work week, with highs each day in the upper 90s and lows barely breaking 80. And those heat index values each afternoon are slated to be in the 105 to 110 range. There is no chance of rain. Yesterday, Vice President J.D. Vance said that Iran would allow nuclear inspections to return to the country after what he called a very good first day of negotiations in Switzerland. But as always with these talks, which have seemed endless with no concrete resolution, Iran has countered with a statement expressing that talks regarding the nuclear issue have, quote, not yet started, end quote. Another stumbling block has been the Israeli-Hezbollah conflict, with Tehran insisting that attacks on their backed terrorists in Lebanon cease. However, Israeli officials have stated that the security of their citizens and troops comes first, and responses to threats from Hezbollah will be countered no matter what is negotiated between the U.S. and Iran, so stay tuned. In international news, as expected, British Prime Minister Keir Starmer yesterday announced he will resign his position as the leader of the ruling Labour Party, therefore removing himself from the role as the country's leader. Starmer has been under mounting pressure following a disastrous round of local elections for his party in early May, a struggling economy, some questionable personnel decisions, and other promises not fulfilled. The last straw for Starmer came when a political rival from his own party, former Manchester Mayor Andy Burnham, made it clear he would challenge Starmer for his job. In state and local news, the threat of the New World screwworm continues nearly 3 weeks after the first reported case of the parasitic fly in the United States. Three new cases, in fact, have been reported as of yesterday, all here in Texas. A pair of cattle instances occurred in Edwards County, west of San Antonio, and one case involving sheep in Crockett County, east of Fort Stockton. That brings the total number of screwworm cases to 15, with all but one reported here in the Lone Star State. Now, the Texas Animal Health Commission has grouped 14 counties in west, south, and here in central Texas, making up a quarantine to restrict animal movement with the goal to keep them out of areas where the parasite can spread. And the USDA is continuing to release millions of sterile flies in the affected areas in the hopes of stopping the mating process, therefore extinguishing the infestation. And a cybersecurity incident involving the vendor managing the Texas Parks and Wildlife Department's license system has exposed the personal information of more than 3 million customers with hunting and fishing licenses. The Texas Cyber Command recently detected the issue, which exposed driver license information, passport numbers, plus email and residential addresses and phone numbers. Now, the breach only applies to hunting and fishing license holders. The good news is, according to the TCC, no social security numbers, dates of birth, or financial info, including credit card details, were believed to be leaked. Now, the TPWD is working with its license system vendor to improve security and to implement additional safeguards. Those impacted by the breach will get a free year of credit monitoring, and license sales will continue on schedule for August and the next license year. In sports, NBA, the Dallas Mavericks have officially welcomed Dusty May as their new head coach. May, who took Michigan to the national championship back in April, coached 2 years with the Wolverines, compiling a 64-13 record. Previously, he guided Florida Atlantic to the Final Four. Overall, May was 190-82 in 8 college seasons. This will be his first NBA job as he replaces longtime head man Jason Kidd in Dallas. In Major League Baseball, the Texas Rangers will not be back home until July, as they're in the early stages of a brutal 10-game road trip, which takes them currently to the home of one of the hottest teams in the sport, Miami, as the second of three against the Marlins will be tonight. After that, it is four at the home of the defending American League champs, Toronto, finally wrapping up in Cleveland before limping home. Houston is also on the road with a shorter trip, as the second of their series with Toronto is tonight. In soccer, World Cup group stage today and tonight features Portugal versus Uzbekistan, England against Ghana, Panama taking on Croatia, and Colombia tackling the Democratic Republic of the Congo.
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0: Alan Jackson, who's cheating who? Indeed. It's the morning show. I'm Scotty, that's Rita. All brought to you by Kalahari. Good morning. And it's time for Showbiz News with Rita Ballew.
1: Well, yesterday, the music world lost one of its most influential figures.
0: Ever.
1: Legendary record executive Clive Davis passed away at the age of 94. Over a career that spanned more than six decades, he helped develop, discover, and guide some of the biggest names in music history, including Whitney Houston, Bruce Springsteen, Janis Joplin, Santana, Barry Manilow, Alicia Keys, Aerosmith, and countless others. Now, Clive originally trained as a lawyer, but he rose through the ranks of Columbia Records before he founded his own companies, Arista Records and later J Records. He earned a reputation as the man with the golden ear for his uncanny ability to spot talent and identify hit songs. He won five Grammy Awards, was inducted into the Rock and Roll Hall of Fame, and he played a major role in shaping the sound of popular music for generations. Like I mentioned, he was 94 years old.
0: I can't believe he's 94. And is it bad that I thought he was already gone?
1: You know, the only reason that I knew that he was still with us is because he has the most infamous Grammy party every year. Yeah. And if you remember, that's where I think Britney Spears and Paris Hilton, they're all running around with Lindsay Lohan without their underwear on, blah, blah, blah, blah, blah. It's always about the show that happened at the Clive Davis Grammy party.
0: No, what?
1: Yeah.
0: I never heard
1: party
0: that one.
1: Party time. Oh, yeah. It's all about the Clive Davis party. So, yeah. I didn't realize he was 94 years old, but the math is mathin'.
0: Math is, yeah. Well, safe home, Clive Davis.
1: Yeah, pour one out. So Madonna, if you've been keeping up with the Madonna story, they were planning on making a movie about her life. And it was going to star Ruth from...
0: Oh, you know what? I see the resemblance from Ozark.
1: Yeah, Ruth from Ozark was Julia Garner.
0: Right.
1: And she was supposed to play Madonna, and people were really excited about it because they looked a lot like she looked a lot like a young Madonna.
0: Didn't think about that, but yeah.
1: Yeah, they spent more than 2 years working on the script and 2 years working with Universal on the casting and the budgeting, but they've had a big old falling out with Universal Pictures over the budget. Now, Madonna says that her life story requires a large budget because of the scope of her career. She was doing an interview with Interview Magazine. She says, I've got a huge life, so I need a big budget. She claims that Universal wasn't comfortable with the amount of money that they needed to spend to match her vision.
0: Jeez.
1: Madonna even said that she proposed that they film it in Serbia to save money, but the studio was like, no, we're not interested anymore. We don't have the money for your crazy vanity project. But I feel bad for Ruth because Julia Garner would have made an amazing Madonna.
0: 100%.
1: So now Madonna is exploring taking it to Netflix and making it a series.
0: Of course she is.
1: Because she technically owns the script because she wrote it.
0: Well,
1: so she says buying it back from Universal, you know, I guess there's some legality here, but she says that there is an opportunity that maybe she can take it to Netflix and make it into a series, which I think, you know what, the Michael movie was fine.
0: Yeah.
1: It was an okay movie.
0: Big old
1: it would have made
0: bag of okay.
1: Much it was a big old bag of okay. It would have made a much better Netflix series, in my opinion. So right now, it may or may not even be happening because Madonna was like, nope, I want what I want.
0: Well,
1: and they're like, peace out, Madonna.
0: Did you hear about her latest story?
1: No, what you got?
0: Madonna doesn't want to get naked anymore.
1: Well, she's 70 years old. Nobody wants to see her naked.
0: To be correct, she's 67, but yes. And her reason is very simple, but also very Madonna. In a new piece for Interview Magazine, she said, quote, I don't want to be naked because everybody's naked. I want to do what people are not doing, which is thinking and wearing clothes. Okay.
1: No 67-year-old folks are running around naked, Madonna.
0: In the same interview, Madonna revealed what happened to that biopic, and you know, you just told that story. But yeah, this is part of the story that she told that Rita just recapped, but the whole naked part is crazy because she got so naked growing up and with, you know, her movies and
1: And the book.
0: The Truth or Dare show.
1: Scandalous that book was.
0: Oh, God. The book, she was bare, blank, naked. And then I remember when she first made it big. And even right after the first album, some sleazy cameraman from the old days surfaced and said, "Hey, I took a bunch of pictures of Madonna back when she was, you know, she needed the money. Here they are." Sold them to Penthouse. And all of a sudden, she's completely bare-ass naked everywhere. And then she kind of embraced it for a long time. But, yeah.
1: Yeah, I don't think anybody is clamoring for the latest Madonna naked picture. She probably still looks pretty good.
0: Yeah.
1: She works out. Her face has been completely reconstructed. But
0: you want to see her naked? Just go Google it, because she's all over the place naked. And she is one of the ones that likes the armpit hair.
1: Oh, really?
0: Yeah.
1: She's furry.
0: Furry. Very furry everywhere. But anyway, back to you, Rita.
1: Okay, so the Food Network is launching a brand new barbecue competition called Pitmasters on July 13th. There'll be 9 teams from across North America, and they will compete in a live fire cooking challenge for up to $50,000 and the title of Champion Pitmasters. Of course, Texas is going to show up strong, because several Texas pitmasters are among the competitors right now, but they're not telling us exactly who. Do you think it'll be the guy from Franklin? What do you think?
0: Oh, there's so many pitmasters in Central Texas. Who, you know, Style Switch, Franklin's. There are so many pitmasters.
1: The entire town of Lockhart.
0: Luling, Lockhart, Taylor, Lano. I wonder how many pitmasters there really are in Central Texas.
1: And is there a pitmaster school, a pitmaster certificate? There probably is. What constitutes a pitmaster? I don't know.
0: Well, he probably has great barbecue, and he opened a restaurant, or she. And they should have like a competition for Central Texas to send our best to wherever this is.
1: Yeah. So the competition is described as a sunrise to sunset battle that tests creativity, technique, and endurance. Girl, you know, if you're making a brisket, you put that sucker on at 4 o'clock in the morning. You watch it all day.
0: Oh, yeah.
1: This is nothing new. But the premiere episode, the teams will have 9 hours to create a family style barbecue platter featuring 2 proteins and at least one side that represents their style of cooking. So, yeah, I would probably watch this. The episodes will air on the Food Network, but don't worry. You can stream them the next day on HBO Max. This is all going down July 13th. I don't like cooking shows. I don't.
0: I've never watched one.
1: There's no payoff. Like, if I can't taste the food, Julia Child, I don't want to see you make it. Like, my mama loves her cooking shows. Every Sunday, she'll sit in front of that TV and watch all these cooking shows. But me, I'm bored out of my mind, unless there's some really fun drama. Like, Top Chef used to have some really good drama, you know?
0: Never watched a cooking show ever. And I unless I'm there getting to taste it and eat it, what's the point?
1: Yeah, me too. I get mad, and I'm not going to go and try and recreate it. Like, a lot of people do that. Oh, this is a lovely recipe.
0: Or they get inspiration.
1: Make this myself.
0: Right, right. Yeah. Nah, not us. We're inspired to order DoorDash.
1: Okay, Scotty, we all know that you are verified on Facebook.
0: I know.
1: So, do you realize that you, Scotty Bennett, could sneak into Jessica Simpson's DMs?
0: Excuse me?
1: So Jessica Simpson is apparently ready to get back out there into the dating world after she broke up with former NFL player Eric Johnson. During a recent social media exchange, Jessica joked that her direct messages are open, but to verified men only.
0: Oh, so I can slide into her DMs.
1: Yes, you can. You got the blue check mark. The comment quickly took off online and sparked plenty of reactions from fans because, yes, of course. It makes me kind of sad because her and this Johnson fella, they've been married for like a decade and they've got 3 kids together. But yeah, they recently broke up. But Jessica's back out there. She is, you know, working on her music career. But yeah, if you want a date, you got to have a blue check mark.
0: Well, hey, Jessica, I'll pick you up at 8. No, I paid for my check mark, though. So does that count?
1: Yeah, it means you're verified.
0: All right. Well, there we go.
1: And finally, let's talk a little bit about Elmo. Did you know there was some Elmo drama?
0: What?
1: Yes, I didn't know. So apparently Elmo got really, really roasted during the NBA playoffs because he wished good luck to all the teams.
0: Now, oh, realize, no.
1: Elmo lives on Sesame Street, and Sesame Street is in New York City.
0: New York City.
1: Yeah, Elmo should have been all in on the Knicks, and the New York fans let him know it. They attacked him in the comment section, so Elmo is not making that same mistake twice. He posted an Instagram video voicing his support for Team USA in the World Cup.
0: Oh, so I understand. So he rooted for all the NBA basketball teams. That got him in trouble, so now he's all Team USA.
1: Yeah, there's a little bit of audio here of Elmo letting people know that he is definitely Team USA.
2: Just to be clear, Elmo wants Team USA to win, okay? But Elmo loves everybody. Just to be clear, don't make this a thing. Thank you. Elmo loves you, and Elmo loves you, and Elmo loves you, and Team USA, and everybody who's playing.
1: It's pretty bad when Elmo's got to go on and clarify his comments about
0: poor Elmo about got
1: the
0: canceled
1: NBA playoffs. Y'all canceling Elmo out there.
0: Wow. Oh, what is this world coming to? Jeez.
1: I thought that was really, really cute. So there's your showbiz news.
0: Well, thank you. Would you like to talk about celebrities that have been visited by famous ghosts?
1: Well, did they all visit Billy Bob Thornton?
0: I don't know. We can go down this list real quick.
1: Okay, what you got?
0: But celebrities believe in ghosts. Do you believe in ghosts?
1: I'm not going to say no.
0: Me too. I believe that there's something, and I think that there could be after images or something like that, but...
1: Yeah, I had a encounter with the ghost while doing health inspections one time.
0: Oh, you told me about that.
1: I won't tell you today, but okay, yeah. I save that one for Halloween every year.
0: Oh, yeah, that's right. That was kind of spooky.
1: Yeah, her name was Doris.
0: Doris, yeah. Well, here are the celebrities, the most popular celebrities that have seen ghosts. Kendrick Lamar. He claims Tupac Shakur visited him in a dream and told him not to let his music die. That sounds like a publicity stunt.
1: Y'all have to buy this record because Tupac said so.
0: Yeah. Tupac said not to let your music die. Come on, Kendrick. I kind of liked you, but what's up with that? Number two. This one's interesting. Megan Mullally. She says Nicole Brown Simpson haunted her home because it was on the same property where she died.
1: Oh, I just got goosebumps.
0: They heard sounds and had weird things happen in a specific corner of their house.
1: Oh, I don't like this. Oh, I got goosebumps.
0: That's crazy. Number three, Ana de Armas. Who is that?
1: I'm not sure.
0: She says Marilyn Monroe's ghost would visit her on the set of Blonde and would throw things off the wall when she didn't like something. Dan Aykroyd. He lived at Mama Cass's former estate. And people who visited believe they encountered her, like seeing a big, black, dark shape at the top of the stairway and getting touches on the shoulder when her name was called.
1: Nope.
0: Ooh. Cher believes Sonny Bono turns her chandelier on even when there's no power.
1: Okay, Cher, I ain't buying that. How's the chandelier going to come on when there's no power? And why don't you have power, Cher?
0: Yeah, would you forget to pay your bill?
1: No generator at the Cher mansion.
0: All those are kind of spooky except for Kendrick Lamar. I think that's completely fabricated. Tupac Shakur told me not to let my music die.
1: Well, you know how I feel about antiques, because I think they're haunted by ghosts.
0: Inhabited, yeah, because there's an imprint. There's something to that, you know? I've always thought, but I don't know. Let's take a quick break, and we'll get back, and it's Baloo Music News. It's The Morning Show, Coke Radio.
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0: Joni Messina heads Carolina Tales, California, and we continue with Miss Ballou and it's music news.
1: Well, do you know who Bailey Zimmerman is?
0: I do, because we play some of his music, and we were at dinner last night, and Courtney, I think, said Bailey Zimmerman's being charged with something. I'm like, what happened?
1: Yeah, so an arrest warrant was issued for Bailey Zimmerman on June 18th in New Mexico. It seems pretty serious. He is facing a fourth-degree felony charge for criminal damage to property and a misdemeanor. Say that word.
0: Misdemeanor.
1: I'm thinking misdemeanor Elliot.
0: I know.
1: A misdemeanor charge for allegedly obtaining services without paying. So this charge stems from an incident that went down at the Sandia Resort and Casino in Albuquerque on May 27th. That's the same night he canceled a scheduled concert because he said he was sick. Now, according to the arrest affidavit, security and staff reported that Bailey appeared intoxicated during soundcheck and was allegedly stumbling, falling, and throwing equipment. But the hotel staff later discovered extensive damage in his room, including damaged furniture, electronics, wow, walls, and carpet. Sounds like he just trashed a hotel room.
0: Think he's Ozzy Osbourne or something?
1: But the authorities estimate the damage exceeded more than $16,000, which makes it a felony. But they also said that he left after charging $400 in alcohol to the room. Now, I don't know this guy, and I don't want to say anything bad about somebody that I don't know, but I have a friend who has worked with him in the past at a very, very, very big event that happens every year in Houston. That's all I'm going to say.
0: Are there cowboys involved?
1: She said it was snowing like it was December in Colorado.
0: And really?
1: He has claimed that he has a severe case of ADHD. Nah, girl.
0: It's funny. I guess we'll see another one taking a break from the road soon.
1: I think he's going to focus on himself and his family.
0: That's right.
1: But Bailey has not publicly commented on the charges as of Monday afternoon. But I will tell you, I do see him occasionally on social media. Like, he went and got a whole big old mouthful of new choppers. And that was kind of heartwarming because he had some jacked up teeth.
0: Yeah.
1: And also, he does a lot of fun stuff with his mother. Like, he bought her a car, then he bought her a home. And those videos are kind of heartwarming. And they say he's a nice kid, but you can't be trashing hotel rooms for 16 grand, dude. You're going to get arrested.
0: That's right.
1: Go ahead and set your DVRs, no matter what Michael says, because Cody Johnson is headed to late night television. Ooh. The country star announced on social media yesterday that him and the rockin' CJB will perform live on NBC's The Tonight Show, starring that crazy libtard, as Michael says, Jimmy Fallon, this Wednesday. Cody wrote he's excited to announce that he'll be performing on The Tonight Show. Be sure to tune in and catch the Rockin' CJB on NBC.
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1: Exactly. And then this one kind of snuck under the radar, maybe because of the big Cody Johnson announcement. But the Band of Heathens, Austin's own Band of Heathens, will also be on television on Wednesday. They're going to be the musical guest on the Kelly Clarkson Show.
0: Awesome.
1: Thought that was really, really cool. I don't know what time that airs, but check your local listings.
0: Check local listings.
1: Speaking of late night talk show host, Jelly Roll is returning to late night television as a guest host for Jimmy Kimmel during Jimmy Kimmel's annual summer hiatus. Now, he's not being replaced. Jimmy goes on vacation every year. It's no big deal. But he takes a two-month break, and he has a rotating lineup of celebrity guests that fill in. Jelly Roll will be one of those guest hosts, including Tiffany Haddish, who's hysterical, Anthony Anderson, Coleman Domingo, and then Rosie O'Donnell.
0: Yuck.
1: Now, this will not be Jelly Roll's first time behind the desk. He guest-hosted two episodes last year, and people liked him. They gave him strong reviews for his laid-back style and his celebrity interviews. So we don't know exactly when Jelly Roll will be hosting, but as soon as we know, I will let you know, because I know you all want to know, right?
0: We all want to know when Jelly Roll's hosting.
1: Do you think Bunny will be his guest?
0: I don't think Bunny will be. Well, you know what? They're still going to be in complete close contact. They're going to have a kid together.
1: Right?
0: Kind of.
1: I guess we'll find out.
0: Yes, we will.
1: Well, Ella Langley has announced 21 additional dates for her already sold out Dandelion Tour. Seems like people are liking it, but the new leg will kick off August 20th in Wisconsin and run all the way through Halloween and wrap up in Minnesota. New stops include Red Rocks Amphitheater in Colorado and awesome. Two nights at the Greek Theater in Los Angeles. Don't forget, she will be in Texas on August 13th at the Moody Center in Austin. Good luck getting those tickets. August 14th, she'll be in Corpus. And then August 15th, she'll be up here wrapping up the original leg of the tour at Dickies Arena in Fort Worth, which is a place that I've not been to yet, but I really want to go. It's not very
0: close
1: far from
0: you.
1: My house.
0: I was going to say, that's right there, right around your neck of the woods.
1: Yeah, I want to go. I want to go. I want to go. And other than some stuff that I'm saving for later that I think that you're going to be interested in, Tim McGraw has announced an intimate Las Vegas show series. You know what? If I was an older person and I just wanted to not have to be out on the road, heck yeah, I'm going to go play Vegas. I love that they're doing this. Let people come to you. Well, Tim is headed back to Vegas for a special 5-show run this fall at Caesars, the Coliseum at Caesars.
0: Right. That's where Celine Dion played. That's where Brooks and Dunn and Reba played. It's right there in front of Caesars.
1: Yeah, so the shows are scheduled for October 23rd, 24th, November 4th, 6th, and 7th. He says that the performances will give fans a chance to see him in a more intimate setting versus an arena or an amphitheater.
0: Right.
1: According to the announcement, he's going to perform hits and fan favorites spanning more than 30 years of his career.
0: Good for him.
1: But he's also coming to Texas, y'all. He'll be in Austin and Dallas this September with his Pawn Shop Guitar Tour. Now, I have seen Tim before in the past. We saw him down in Houston with Kenny Chesney.
0: Yep.
1: Fantastic show.
0: Yeah, I got to see him in Vegas a long time ago.
1: Pass out from those tight blue jeans? Like, dude, those jeans were the tightest jeans I've ever seen. They hurt me watching.
0: He likes to work out a lot. And, I mean, yeah you can. Those jeans are something special.
1: Tight fitting.
0: They're painted on, as they used to say.
1: Yeah.
0: Well, is that your balloon news for today?
1: That's all you're going to get from me today.
0: Well, all right. Well, the best Disney Channel shows of all time have been ranked.
1: And oh, no. I don't know any of them, I bet.
0: I bet you do. Because, I mean, I know you didn't have kids to, you know, watch. Because Disney Channel babysat our kids for many years. And I recognize 90% of these. And I bet you do, too. So let's go down this list real quick. The best Disney shows of all time have been ranked. Number 15 is Bug Juice. Ran from 98 to 2001. I remember that.
1: Never heard of it.
0: 14, I think Courtney loved Phineas and Ferb. It ran 2007 to 15 and then 2025 to currently running now. I didn't know that. Girl Meets World, 2014 to 2017. Recognize that one, too. Number 12, The Famous Jet Jackson.
1: I don't know any of these, but it makes sense. I don't watch the Disney Channel.
0: 1998 to 2001. Kids watch this one all the time. The Sweet Life of Zack and Cody, 2005 to 2008. Wizards of Waverly Place. That was 07 to 12, and I think somebody famous was in that one. That became famous later. Phil of the Future. I remember that. 04 to 06. Good Morning, Miss Bliss was 1980.
1: Oh, that's Saved by the Bell.
0: Yeah, 1987 to 1989. And NBC rebooted it as Saved by the Bell. I never knew that.
1: Oh, you got to watch. I think it's on Hollywood Devils or something like that on HBO Max. And they walk you through how Saved by the Bell came about. It's really good.
0: I never knew that. Number 7, The Proud Family. I remember that one because it was 01 to 05. Anything that ran from like 95 to 2010. We had kids growing up in that grouping right there. Now, you know this one, Rita Ballou.
1: What?
0: Hannah Montana.
1: Oh, Hannah Montana.
0: 2006 to 2011. Number 5, Kim Possible.
1: I have heard of Kim Possible.
0: 2002 to 2007. The all-new Mickey Mouse Club, 89 to 96. Number 3, huge one. Courtney watched this all the time. 03 to 07, That's So Raven.
1: Oh, okay, with Raven
0: Simone.
1: Lil Simone.
0: And number two, Even Steven. That was 2000 to 2003. And the number one show on the Disney Channel ran from 2001 to 2004 only, Lizzie McGuire.
1: Oh, Lizzie.
0: Yep. That's Hillary Duff, right?
1: Yep.
0: Didn't want to make a mistake there. But yeah, I you know what? I recognized every single one of those. And that was the prime time our kids were growing up. And we would either pop a Barney tape in for Courtney, or once they got a little bit, she got older, just turned the Disney Channel on. But that's cool, kind of a cool list. Disney Channel. You're all about the money now, man. That is one of the new apps that I can't stand, because they bought Hulu. And so we watch a lot of stuff. I have to go through the Disney Channel. And
1: that's how we get our Hulu as well.
0: Not only do you have to sign on to Disney Channel, but every time you log in, you have to enter a PIN. A special PIN.
1: Really?
0: Yeah. When you go through the Disney Channel to get to Hulu. And they keep adding. Okay, if you're going to have the password, chances are you're going to get somebody's PIN too. I mean, it's not a big deal. They're trying so hard, and they keep raising the rates and making sure nobody's stealing Disney Channel. God forbid. But there's just so many steps to get into it. It's frustrating sometimes. But sound like an old man. But anyway, we'll come back with more. Stupid News is next. It's the morning show on Coke Radio.
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0: You get the morning show, Coke Radio. I am Scotty, that's Rita. It is live for Tuesday morning. Thank you for joining us. Don't forget, every Friday, Michelle Lewis joins us for Fun Friday. We'll do it again this week. You ready for some stupid news, Miss Ballou?
1: Bring it on.
0: Bringing it on now. A man, I don't know what this is, falls into a vault toilet at a campsite while trying to rescue sunglasses. I'm assuming a vault toilet is dug into the side of a mountain or something, and then goes way down deep. I don't know. It's a camp toilet.
1: Yeah. Okay. Only because I used to inspect youth camps. I think we used to call that like a pit privy.
0: Aha. Uh-huh.
1: It's just a big hole where you take a dump.
0: Well, he had to be rescued.
4: They advised that the subject had fallen into the chemical storage tank. Law enforcement, Camp Edison staff, fire personnel responded. We were able to safely get him out, decontaminate him.
0: Decontaminate him. Now he's blue.
1: It's just basically like an outhouse, I guess.
0: Yeah. Yeah, and it's a chemical toilet, but can you imagine he comes out blue.
1: You know what? I dug recently into the toilet for my glasses, but thankfully it was my own bathroom.
0: Yeah, thankfully. Argentina's Lionel Messi. Have you heard his name?
1: He's a soccer fella.
0: He is amazing, yes. And he scored a World Cup record-setting goal and then added one to it in yesterday's game against it in Austria. But here's the big moment, and this guy's gotten, I don't know how many goals.
5: Pulled back here, let's see. Messi! History in Dallas! Lionel Messi scores the goal
6: in goal, not from the penalty spot. No. That is typical Messi. Magnificent. And he now has more goals than Miroslav Klose and more goals than any other player to play in a World Cup Finals tournament.
0: Yeah, I know he got a hat trick the other day, which is three goals. And then he got, I guess, two more. So that dude is kicking ass.
1: But and who does he play for? Argentina?
0: Argentina.
1: And is he from there? Or did he get recruited?
0: No, they have to be from the countries they're because this is World Cup. Now he may play for MLS. I don't know. He may play up here, but he is world famous Lionel Messi.
1: Good for him.
0: This viral video is insane. Before and after, look at a guy who made it through a tornado in Illinois, which you don't hear about a lot of them in Illinois.
1: Yeah, that's not exactly the tornado alley in Illinois, is it?
0: Yeah, Southern Illinois, maybe so, but at the beginning, you see the lights go out in the living room. Then he edits to the aftermath of the entire house is just rubble all around him.
1: Oh, no. It's viral. It's terrible.
7: Bro, there's a tornado outside right now. Oh.
1: You can hit the gummies.
7: Am I good? Jesus.
8: Oh my gosh. What in the world just happened?
7: I mean, I feel all right. I got scraped up. That was insane. The whole house that I'm living in is tore up. Oh, my car's tore up. I need to get back in.
0: Okay.
1: I think he might have been in shock.
0: Or the best way to survive a tornado is get baked out of your mind.
1: Well, they say whenever you go through a traumatic experience like that, that you kind of like disassociate. It sounded like he was disassociating.
0: He really did. But it's crazy because the actual video, which you can't see on the radio, obviously, but he's in his living room. Here's the tornado coming. Then it jumps 2 minutes later. He's in his living room and the house is gone.
1: Wow. It's terrible.
0: Amazing.
1: It's that quick.
0: And you've heard of this tarps off trend. We've talked about it on the show here.
1: What is it?
0: It's a trend. It's going viral where fans are ripping their shirts off and swinging them around during baseball games. It's called tarps off.
1: I guess I missed that.
0: This is funny because
1: these are dudes though, right?
0: Yes, mostly. It started with Stephen F. Austin Baseball Club at a Cardinals game. Here are the inventors of the trend, Bryce Bradford and Caleb Cummings.
9: I'm just happy to be part of something that everyone here enjoyed. The team enjoyed it. The fans enjoyed it.
10: Throughout the game, we started like doing the wave and all this. And I looked at my buddy Ben back there. I was like, let's go up to an empty section and wave our shirts off. Then this guy was just like, whatever. Just ripped his shirt off. Started throwing it around. And from there on, like after that hour, like it's just the most surreal thing I've ever seen.
1: I do remember this now. Yeah.
0: Drunk frat boys invented it at Stephen F. Austin anyway. A man lets parakeets mate uncontrollably. Yeah, I know. Those words have never been said altogether. An animal rescue had to step in. This happened in Alaska.
1: He's a parakeet hoarder?
0: He's a breeder.
1: Okay.
0: This animal rescue in Alaska is looking for homes for 23 parakeets. The organization rescued dozens of birds from a single owner who allowed them to breed uncontrollably. Here's a lady.
1: It's a parakeet orgy.
0: From the Alaskan Bird Club. Well, in Alaska, you got to keep warm. You know, right? They effing like rabbits.
11: Allowed them to breed because he thought that was what they wanted to do. Well, we don't want to put birds in homes where people aren't ready for them. You know, we can always discuss, coach some people, educate some people, and see if it's actually the right pet for them.
0: Yeah, all the parakeets in the background going, hey, how you doing?
1: We had parakeets growing up.
0: Oh, really?
1: We had Pete and Repeat.
0: Oh, okay. That is too weird. Kelly, last night at dinner, we were talking about these two barn cats that used to hang out at Ruidoso Downs with their family. And their names were Pete and Repeat.
1: Oh, how funny.
0: Just talking about those last
1: were our
0: night.
1: Our parakeets. And then one of them, actually, my mom was cleaning the cage one time and flew. And she was cleaning it outside.
0: Yeah.
1: We had a huge cage, and he got out and he flew away.
0: Oh, like forever?
1: Yes, he flew away forever. But he was like up in a tree for a while, and you know, we would visit him outside. Yeah. But then he probably got ate by a predator. But then one day we came and Repeat was just dead as a doorknail, hanging onto his perch.
0: Just hanging from the bottom.
1: You know, he was sitting up straight, but he was dead.
0: I'm sorry, it's like, your dead animal, but it's kind of funny.
1: Rigor mortis parakeet.
0: And then you stuffed him and he's still there.
1: Those things will throw seed all over your house.
0: Oh, really?
1: Like, they were nasty.
0: They're mean little birds, aren't they?
1: Well, ours were nice.
0: And could they talk?
1: No, they couldn't talk. But you could put your, like, if you put your hand in the cage, right, they jump on your finger.
0: Yeah.
1: Yeah.
0: I've never had a bird. Never wanted a bird. But I thought they'd be fun. I don't know. You've heard
1: if they could talk and cuss, that'd be kind of cool.
0: Oh, hell yeah. I mean, Rita Ballou teaching a parrot how to talk. Oh, my God.
1: That'd be fantastic.
0: The dirtiest bird ever. I think I know what you're getting for Christmas.
1: Okay, yay.
0: All right, you've heard of the Freshman 15, right?
1: Oh, yeah.
0: World Cup fans from around the world are talking about getting the FIFA 15.
1: Oh, yeah, they're getting fat as hell eating at the Waffle House and the Whataburger.
0: From all the food choices, from Buc-ee's to Waffle House, and here is the Scottish girl eating something from Raising Cane's.
12: It is nearly midnight in Boston, and we needed some food after we went to the pub. We got Raising Cane's to try. I went for the box combo meal. I'm actually so excited. I feel like I've seen so many people do mukbangs. Oh my God, Mark, that sauce.
13: Mm-hmm.
12: Both is delish. It's almost like garlicky. The chips are really basic, but in the sauce, delicious. I had this back home. This would be like drunk food. Chips are basic. The sauce is delish, though.
1: You have no idea what that woman just said.
0: I didn't even understand that one, Rita, so no problem.
1: I think she was calling French fries chips.
0: Yeah. Well, she was at Raising Cane's.
1: They were basic.
0: Basic. And let's wrap it up with some comedy. Ryan Hamilton on getting hit by a bus. Well, we'll find out what happened.
14: I was hit by a bus.
0: Thank you, Ryan.
1: That's it?
0: No, I don't know.
1: Okay, I was like,
0: I'm just being funny.
14: Very weird to say you got hit by a bus. People go, what do you mean you got hit by a bus? A bus hit me. I truly meant it.

0: It hit me. I didn't hit it. And why did you take the side of the bus so quickly?
1: Ryan Hamilton. Hey, Rita. He's going to be on the Evil Tonight Show tonight.
2: Oh, no. That liberal puppet.
1: All right. Here's Jerry Seinfeld on people telling him to hydrate.
3: So, what's annoying now besides everything? Here's what's annoying me. People telling me to hydrate. I don't want to hear about hydrating. You need to hydrate, Jerry. You better hydrate. You're on the plane. You're in the gym. You got to be hydrating. Make sure you're hydrating. Are you hydrating? Do you know what could happen to you if you don't hydrate? You could get dehydrated. Oh, no. Wouldn't I get thirsty first? No. According to the fitness people on TV, if you feel thirsty, you're too late. What do you mean I'm too late? What do I do? Just try and catch the pieces of your face as they dry up and crack off onto the floor.
1: That is funny. Drink water. Drink lots of water. Don't get dehydrated. And I have heard that once you're thirsty, it's too late.
2: Yeah. Or when you stop sweating.
1: Yes. That'd be fun sometimes, though.
2: Right.
1: Just for once. On that note, we got a skedaddle. We'll be back with another live show tomorrow morning for Wednesday. 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
14: But damn good to be back in Dallas, Texas one more time. At Po-Po David's Pub. How we doing back there? You're ready. You guys are ready. 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One, two.

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2: And good morning. Don Miller with your news headlines. The rain faucet has been shut off, meaning nothing but high heat, at least for the rest of this work week, with highs each day in the upper 90s and lows barely breaking 80. And those heat index values each afternoon are slated to be in the 105 to 110 range. There is no chance of rain. Yesterday, Vice President J.D. Vance said that Iran would allow nuclear inspections to return to the country after what he called a very good first day of negotiations in Switzerland. But as always with these talks, which have seemed endless with no concrete resolution, Iran has countered with a statement expressing that talks regarding the nuclear issue have, quote, not yet started, end quote. Another stumbling block has been the Israeli-Hezbollah conflict, with Tehran insisting that attacks on their backed terrorists in Lebanon cease. However, Israeli officials have stated that the security of their citizens and troops comes first, and responses to threats from Hezbollah will be countered no matter what is negotiated between the U.S. and Iran, so stay tuned. In international news, as expected, British Prime Minister Keir Starmer yesterday announced he will resign his position as the leader of the ruling Labour Party, therefore removing himself from the role as the country's leader. Starmer has been under mounting pressure following a disastrous round of local elections for his party in early May, a struggling economy, some questionable personnel decisions, and other promises not fulfilled. The last straw for Starmer came when a political rival from his own party, former Manchester Mayor Andy Burnham, made it clear he would challenge Starmer for his job. In state and local news, the threat of the New World screwworm continues nearly 3 weeks after the first reported case of the parasitic fly in the United States. Three new cases, in fact, have been reported as of yesterday, all here in Texas. A pair of cattle instances occurred in Edwards County, west of San Antonio, and one case involving sheep in Crockett County, east of Fort Stockton. That brings the total number of screwworm cases to 15, with all but one reported here in the Lone Star State. Now, the Texas Animal Health Commission has grouped 14 counties in West, South, and here in Central Texas, making up a quarantine to restrict animal movement with the goal to keep them out of areas where the parasite can spread. And the USDA is continuing to release millions of sterile flies in the affected areas in the hopes of stopping the mating process, therefore extinguishing the infestation. And a cybersecurity incident involving the vendor managing the Texas Parks and Wildlife Department's license system has exposed the personal information of more than 3 million customers with hunting and fishing licenses. The Texas Cyber Command recently detected the issue, which exposed driver license information, passport numbers, plus email and residential addresses and phone numbers. Now, the breach only applies to hunting and fishing license holders. The good news is, according to the TCC, no social security numbers, dates of birth, or financial info, including credit card details, were believed to be leaked. Now, the TPWD is working with its license system vendor to improve security and to implement additional safeguards. Those impacted by the breach will get a free year of credit monitoring, and license sales will continue on schedule for August and the next license year. In sports, NBA, the Dallas Mavericks have officially welcomed Dusty May as their new head coach. May, who took Michigan to the national championship back in April, coached 2 years with the Wolverines, compiling a 64-13 record. Previously, he guided Florida Atlantic to the Final Four. Overall, May was 190-82 in 8 college seasons. This will be his first NBA job as he replaces longtime head man Jason Kidd in Dallas. In Major League Baseball, the Texas Rangers will not be back home until July, as they're in the early stages of a brutal 10-game road trip, which takes them currently to the home of one of the hottest teams in the sport, Miami, as the second of three against the Marlins will be tonight. After that, it is four at the home of the defending American League champs, Toronto, finally wrapping up in Cleveland before limping home. Houston is also on the road with a shorter trip, as the second of their series with Toronto is tonight. In soccer, World Cup group stage today and tonight features Portugal versus Uzbekistan, England against Ghana, Panama taking on Croatia, and Colombia tackling the Democratic Republic of the Congo.
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0: 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Think that was tasty? Well, sink your ears into this.
1: The most famous of all the voodoo queens that ever existed is Marie Laveau down in Louisiana. A lot of weird, ungodly tales about Marie. 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

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We burn up that road to old Mexico, blend in with the desert.

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Coke Radio gets us all kicked off here on a Tuesday for the Rita Baloo Experience. It's a little bit past 3 o'clock. I'll be with you all the way to 7, so let's hang out. Here's a little Lori Morgan on Coke Radio.

0: 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Well, guess what, y'all? We have two brand new contests that just started yesterday. One includes your ability to win tickets to go and see Easton Corbin at the Hot Spot in Cedar Park. So I have these tickets. I will tell you that I'll make you a winner sometime before 4 o'clock. That's the only hint that you're going to get, but you're going to want to be listening because I want you to win. Stick around. Roseanne Cash, Kylie Fry, and Cameron Albright. Those songs and plenty more coming up next, y'all. Stick around.
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Jason Corbin, who will be singing that song and plenty more come July 17th at the Hotspot in Cedar Park. And I told you I had tickets, and I wasn't kidding. I got them, and I'll give them to you coming up in the next 6 minutes. So stick around. Here's Pirates of the Mississippi. They get the

0: New music from Dripping Springs' own little superstar. There's Ty Myers with Valerie. Well, the time has come, y'all. Who wants to go and see Easton Corbin for free? He is bringing his unmistakable country sound to the hotspot in Cedar Park. That sounds so fancy, but it's all going down on the 17th of July. I want you to get into the show for free. 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

Bingham with Ballad of the Texas Gentleman kicks off the 4 o'clock hour here of Rita's Rendezvous. I'm not sure where y'all are listening from today, but if you're in the Hill Country, you gotta help. There is a giraffe on the loose. Details coming up after my...

0: Austin, Texas country. It's Coke Radio with a little breaking news. There's a giraffe on the loose, y'all. A little lady giraffe named Gracie has gone missing in the Texas Hill Country near the town of Leakey, which is about 100 miles northwest of San Antonio. She disappeared from the Cedar Hollow Ranch, which is an exotic game ranch in Real County, and they apparently take care of giraffes and other exotic animals, and they have for decades. But here's what we know. Gracie is described as having rounded ears, which helps identify her. She was last captured on a game camera this afternoon west of Leakey, and she's only been on the ranch for about a month before she disappeared. So the owners are offering a $5,000 reward for information that leads to her safe recovery. And don't worry, she is not dangerous. The concern is more for her safety than anybody else's. So if you're out driving around the hill country today and you happen to spot a giraffe where a giraffe shouldn't be, go ahead and contact 911.
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0: in college, if you could sing every word to that song, that meant you were super duper cool. That is Sold, the Grundy County Auction Incident, which is an actually long name. You know what else is a long name for a song? This one. It's John Wolfe with The Older I Get, More Country I'm Getting to Be.
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Langley, who did just add some more concert dates to her Dandelion tour. Looks like everybody out there on the road is loving them some Ella. 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

0: Flores, Drive All Night. I hope you heard that one here first on Coke Radio. Well, I am Marita Ballou, and I am gearing up for your drive at 5. 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

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That was a cavalcade of stars that included Hardy, Tim McGraw, Eric Church, Morgan Wallen. That song is called MacArthur. Well, this young man celebrated his 70th birthday last week. He is an icon, and we love him. Here's Doug Stone on Coke Radio.

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4: 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In fact, it's situated in two large homes in the heart of Forest Creek and Round Rock. Sundara believes smaller is better, creating a more personal, dignified experience for every resident, and it's not corporately owned. The owners are on site and know every resident and their families by name. My mom's been there for over 2 years and loves the friends she's made. She loves the home-cooked meals, and we love the help that they have provided. I would wholeheartedly recommend Sundara for your loved one. Come discover why my family and your family will love Sundara Senior Living. 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

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Before the Mavericks, we heard Luke Combs. And right now is a former number one song on those Texas radio charts. It belongs to Jesse Robb Jr. This is One Wild Reason on Coke Radio.

You know what would be a lot of fun right now? A little redneck yacht club action. I wouldn't mind putting my booty in some water and enjoying the sunshine today. Well, I've got the new duet from Braxton Keith and Tyla Rodriguez. I'll play it for you after AJ.

0: music from Braxton Keith and Tyla Rodriguez, and I hope and pray I'm saying her name correctly. The song is called Do I Ever Cross Your Mind? Well, y'all don't go anywhere because I'm almost ready to say goodbye. But you know what? The party only starts as soon as I leave because that's when the booze comes out. I'm talking about drinking Texas Nights with Chip and Mike. I think today is Tequila Tasting Tuesday. I guess we'll have to keep on listening to find out.
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Well, thank y'all so much for hanging out with me on a Tuesday. I'll see you tomorrow bright and early on the Coke in the Morning Show with the one and only Mr. Bennett. Mr. John Scott Bennett. I mentioned it earlier, but the boys from the night show are lined up for you next. 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